0: going downstairs to kick off pre-race ceremonies. Of course, the anthem, the invocation, and then we will fire the engines. But 10 drivers all with their eyes set on trying to win a championship. And I find this Truck Series championship and this chase fascinating because it's just 7 races, unlike what we see at the 2 upper levels. So the margin for error to have a bad race or a mulligan, I'm not sure it's there if you're one of these 10 drivers.
1: In the NASCAR Cup Series 10-race chase, there are only 2 tracks in that chase that they had not seen in the regular season. That was last week at Worldwide Technology Raceway and the finale at Homestead Miami Speedway. When it comes to the tough trucks of NASCAR, there are only 2 trucks that they have been to this year. That is tonight at Bristol Motor Speedway and then Charlotte Motor Speedway. Every other race for them is going to be the first time they see it in 2026. Let's pause 10 seconds for station identification on the NASCAR Racing Network. Back at Bristol Motor Speedway alongside Nick Yeoman and Ross Chastain, my name is Brad Gilley. Our pit reporters tonight, Wendy Venturini and Andrew Curlin. Pat Patterson will be calling the action from the turns. We're about a minute 45 seconds away from opening ceremonies. And Ross, I want to ask you about this half-mile high-banked racetrack. If we look at it from the air, well, we see an oval. But both ends of the racetrack, how different are they?
2: Different enough. From a race car driver perspective, it is. There are small nuances for me that I feel like I have to slow down a little bit more. I'm talking crumbs of speed, a little bit slower entry to turn one versus turn three, a little higher. And then the pit or the exit gate for the haulers where you cross over the track above the track in turn three. If you're going to run the top, which we've heard some drivers say with the higher temperatures here late this summer, we're going to be able to see these trucks move up, which has not always been the case when we have a cool fall evening for this this midweek race. Entering by that gate is not fun. You see the gap. You see the little difference in the wall. They line up, but just not perfect. So those are little nuances for me that I look for when I come here.
1: Love having you take us inside of the helmet for different things like that. We've got 36 drivers who are going to be taking the green flag in this race, as we mentioned. Front Row Racing teammates Lane Riggs and Chandler Smith are going to lead the field to green. Both of those drivers have multiple wins here at Bristol Motor Speedway, and they've done it in recent history. Caden Honeycutt, Tristan McKee are going to be right behind them on the front row. We literally have in the first 2 rows 2 Fords, 1 Toyota, and 1 Chevrolet. All 3 manufacturers represented well in the starting lineup here today, which was set by the rule book due to lightning earlier today. Now let's go trackside for opening ceremonies here at Bristol Motor Speedway.
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4: 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We pray for our drivers, teams, officials tonight as they compete. As always, we ask you to watch over them all, keep them safe. And Father, as we honor our great nation here in just a moment, we pray for the men and women of our armed forces, both here at home and abroad, as well as their families. Lord, we ask you to watch over them, keep them safe. Father, may your joy and your peace surround us all. It's in Christ Jesus' name we pray. Amen.
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8: 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Seven races from now, Brad Gilley will know who wins the championship. Lane Riggs, Caden Honeycutt, Chandler Smith, Christian Eckes, Giovanni Ruggiero, Ty Majeski, Grant Enfinger, Daniel Hemric, Ben Rhodes, Tyler Ankrum. Those are the 10 drivers. Points have been reset. And we're going to get the first chapter, first glimpse of who may win this title tonight.
15: Look, we have a stacked field. Everyone is capable. The fact of the matter is, Lane Riggs, he went to victory lane six times this year. Chandler Smith has been strong. Caden Honeycutt's been strong. But Ross, I always still feel like we've reset the points. We've got a little bit of a variance there, but anyone can go up and take that title.
16: They can. And you go all the way back to Christian Eckes starting in 21st, a very strong truck here last year.

0: just half mile. We're about to get the command to fire engines. When we do so, we're going to eat some of that Melon One watermelon that Ross Chastain picked up from Food City, and you're going to get to hear the full starting lineup here of the Food City, of the UNOH 250 here at Bristol. Now let's go trackside to get the engines fired here in Tennessee.
1: Bristol, here to say the most famous words in motorsports. Please welcome President of the University of Northwestern Ohio, Dr. Jeff Jarvis.
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3: Now, here's the starting lineup.
0: In the middle of qualifying earlier this afternoon, lightning put an early end to the session, so the lineup tonight set by the NASCAR rulebook. Starting 36, Nick Sanchez, the FMS Solution Chevrolet. Luke Baldwin starts 35th in the Mohawk Northeast Inc. 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
4: 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Nick Light starts 25th in the Precision Measurements Incorporated Toyota. It's a pair of Rams in row 12 with Mini Tyrell to the outside, and Regan Smith starts 23rd. Connor Mozak starts 22nd in the Friends of Jacqueline Foundation Chevrolet, and Christian Eckes rolls off 21st in the Motion Industries Chevrolet.
0: Starting 20th will be Tanner Gray, the Black's Tire Toyota. Gio Ruggiero starts 19th in the First Auto Group Toyota. 18th will be Cole Butcher, the Atlantic Tilt Load Ford. Butterbean Queen starts 17th in the Cummins Ram. 16th will be Bailey Curry, the Monster Truck Wars Toyota. Corey LaJoy starts 15th in the Mopar Ram. 14th, Ben Rhodes, the Bomarito Ford. 13th will be Tyler Ankrum, the Liuna Chevrolet. 12th, Jake Garcia, the Quanta Curb Records Ford. And starting 11th, Parker Eatman in the Vet Adventures Chevrolet.
4: And now for the top 10. Starting 10th, it's Grant Infinger in the Grant County Mulch Chevrolet alongside Justin Haley in 9th in a Ram. Ty Majeski starts 8th in the Great Lakes Flooring Menards Ford. Daniel Hemrick starts 7th in the Delphi Chevrolet. Starting on the outside of row number 3, it's William Sawalich in the Soundgear Toyota. And starting 5th, it's Stuart Friesen in the Halmar International Toyota. It's the RCA Chevrolet of Tristan McKee who rolls off 4th tonight. To his inside, it's Caden Honeycutt in 3rd in the Mobil 1 Toyota. And now for the front row, it's a pair of teammates. On the outside, starting 2nd, it's Chandler Smith in the Quicktie Ford. And on the pole, your points leader, Lane Riggs, in the Love's Travel Stops Peak Ford.
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4: Back at Bristol Motor Speedway, pace laps underway. It's time to get the thoughts of our pit reporters before we drive.

0: the green flag with our pit road picks. Let's start with Andrew Curlin.
1: Well, Nick, it is just my pleasure to be reporting here from Bristol Motor Speedway. Give me Caden Honeycutt. Last time we were at a short track at Richmond, he won, and I have the 11 truck of Honeycutt to win it all tonight.
0: All right, what do you think, Wendy Venturini?
2: Well, that's a great pick, but it's not who's going to win. The guy that won here 1 month ago when the trucks were racing back in Loudon, it seems so long ago they were racing, and that winner, Lane Riggs. And guess what? He's won here twice at Bristol. He's going to make it three times. And by the way, he's also our points leader.
3: Hey, hey, how about that? Pat Patterson is high on top of the roof on the back straightaway here at Bristol Motor Speedway. Ready to call the action, Pat. This is going to be a good one.
4: Yeah, it always is. And this is probably the most dramatic view you can get to watch these trucks go after tonight and the cars this weekend as well. What you got to protect against here, especially early on at Bristol, is wanting too much too fast. These guys have got to have their heads on straight, and they need to get these first 20 so laps under their belt. And it's going to be fun to see who can get out front. Certainly, we got the couple up there in the very front of the field who can get it done. But it's going to be great tonight at Bristol. We'll be your eyes and ears all night long.
0: Appreciate that, Pat. Looking forward to hearing your calls. And, Ross, let's touch on that. How important is it for these drivers, especially the drivers in the chase, to find some sort of rhythm early on here at Bristol?
5: Very important, and I'll circle Christian Eckes as the guy that I am the most worried about. Off of the metric system starting grid, 21st spot for that 91 truck, a guy that I think can drive up and would be my pick tonight to win the race, but he has to get, like Pat said, through these first couple of laps, not kink a fender. These trucks are the only metal bodies we have left in the sport of NASCAR. All of our other series are composite bodies, flange fit. These are hand-rolled fenders on the sides with a Kevlar mix nose and tail. They will not bounce back if you touch another truck or the wall, and you can cut down tires by caving them in. These steel fenders will cut down these Goodyear Eagles.
3: Christian Eckes won.

0: here with McAnally Hilgeman Racing back when he drove for them before, and it was actually a three MHR trucks in the top four that night, which is pretty exciting. Something unusual, the trucks are going down pit road setting the light on their digital dashes, and actually we typically see them go through single file. Chandler Smith actually drove up to the door of his teammate Lane Riggs, and they just matched each other down the front straightaway pit road.
1: It clearly a little bit of a difference in lights or speeds for Christian to catch Lane. Somewhere I missed where he did it, if it was in the turn, where it's technically the same speed that NASCAR enforces, but it is time over distance over timing loops buried underneath the asphalt apron, and you will actually travel faster around those curved sections than you will on the straight section. So clearly either Lane has to make an adjustment or his teammate Christian. So we'll see who has to make those corrections, and you cannot have a speeding penalty tonight in this race.
0: Yeah, that would be devastating, especially if it were to happen under green. The stages of this race here, pretty short, Nick. It looks like this could be a two-stopper, or actually a one-stop race, a two-segment race, even though we run the race in three stages.
2: Yeah, three sets of tires for these teams. That pit road speed, just 30 miles per hour. But you pointed out, you can essentially do it in one. 65 laps, stage number one, and another 65 laps for stage number two, and then 120 laps to finish out the 250 scheduled for tonight.
0: All right, Pat Patterson, the next time they come by, that pace truck's going to drop onto pit road, and we will go green.
3: Yeah, the fans are on their feet already. They can't wait to see this start as they come out of turn number two now and down the backstretch. And you talked about those teammates up here on the front row, Chandler Smith and Lane Riggs. Honeycutt is right there, and he's ready to go as well as they take the field now into turn number three. This is going to be a great night, and we're looking forward to the start. We're about ready to get it going, guys.
2: The lights are on, and these trucks look phenomenal. Around the world's fastest half-mile pace truck pulls off of the banking. That hands it to the Front Row Motorsports teammates. It is time to kick off the NASCAR Craftsman Truck Series chase. Green flag is in the air. We are racing at Bristol as Riggs and Smith lead them into one.
3: Riggs gets a good jump off of turn number two now, and he'll jump out front by a car length and a half there over his teammate. Into three, the field goes.
0: Man, that was almost textbook teammate. In fact, Lane Riggs out in front of Chandler Smith. We've got Chishton McKee and Caden Honeycutt. Then Stuart Friesen trying to drive to the inside of William Sawalich.
3: Sawalich now high up on the racetrack, going to hold that spot. Single file for the first six cars.
2: Those two trucks are teammates. Stuart Friesen on the bottom, trying to wrestle away that fifth position from William Sawalich. They're dead even at the start-finish line.
3: Sawalich making the middle of the racetrack work. Now lets it go up high off of turn number two. Underneath, though, he's not able to make the pass down in the backstretch.
0: Well, let's go up front. Lane Riggs is leading this race, but Chandler Smith says, you know what, I might want to have a piece of that front action.
3: Call it about two truck lengths between the top two now as they get off of turn number two. A good battle shaping up there as well. Honeycutt working back there against Tristan McKee.
2: Caden Honeycutt pulls right to the back bumper of Tristan McKee off of turn number four. Takes a peek to the inside. Can't get enough. The logo side by side. Pat into one.
3: Honeycutt takes a look underneath off of turn number two. McKee and he will go side by side with each other. Stuart Friesen right behind him.
0: William Sawalich got shuffled to the outside. He's dropped about six or seven spots. In fact, he might be having trouble with that truck. Caden Honeycutt's now jumped into third.
3: Yeah, right behind him as they work off of the corner now. Single file now down the backstretch here. Once again, Sawalich can't find a place to get in.
2: That's exactly the problem, Pat. He is on that outside groove, and everybody in the front 10 to 12 trucks all buried to the bottom. Grant Enfinger's going to give him a spot, and William Sawalich finds a spot to the bottom.
3: Yeah, single file now. They all work off the corner. Once again, no change up front. Riggs down at the bottom of the racetrack.
0: Lane Riggs so far has led all seven laps now here at Bristol Motor Speedway. Just saw Stuart Friesen go a little high. That's opened the door for Ty Majeski.
3: Yeah, Majeski midway through three and four now. Sees if he can take advantage midway down the backstretch. He'll get the spot. Daniel Hemrick's there as well.
2: Yeah, there's a reason that Stuart Friesen went high. That truck got out of shape a lap ago. It loses the spot to Majeski. Now it's Daniel Hemrick trying to pick the bones into turn one.
3: He'll stay down at the bottom of the racetrack on that grip strip, and he gets sideways, actually moves the 52 up the racetrack just a bit.
0: This is a battle for six. Daniel Hemrick working his way underneath Stuart Friesen. Now Jake Garcia's there as Friesen's having trouble hanging on to that truck.
3: Garcia right behind him now as they work off of the corner. He's looking for a way to get around Friesen. Shows him the nose. Goes into turn three. He'll try to track him at the bottom.
2: This is the battle for the seventh position off of turn four. You're going to see Jake Garcia slide right around Stuart Friesen. Pick up that spot back into one.
3: Yeah, he picks it up.

0: Now they settle it out, single foul off the corner. It's Justin Haley right behind Friesen now into four.
1: Going a little closer to the front, Lane Riggs is leading Chandler Smith. Caden Honeycutt all by himself in third. But, Nick, I feel like Honeycutt's really starting to come into the picture now. In fact, he is one of the top four drivers in terms of fastest laps on the track.
2: And, again, Caden Honeycutt's already got 200 laps here at Bristol when he raced in the ARCA race a little bit earlier today. Finished third in that event. And I think you're right, Brad. He is starting to track down those two front row trucks as they bury themselves into turn three.
1: Coming into turn number three, Caden Honeycutt now has locked it down to within about five car lengths of Chandler Smith, who is chasing leader Lane Riggs into one.
0: Honeycutt once again closing the distance now midway through one and two off of turn number two, calling about eight truck lengths that separates him from the front bunch.
2: Just had a change for the fourth position. Ty Majeski looked really sporty in practice earlier today. He just picked off Tristan McKee. So that Menards truck, Pat, looking pretty good as he's moved into fourth.
0: Yeah, guys, and it's going to get really interesting now because the leaders are going to catch that lap traffic, and there's going to be a whole lot of maneuvering here as they head back your way.
1: First truck to go a lap down. That is the number 22 truck out there on the racetrack. In fact, Lane Riggs right to his outside as they head into one.
0: Riggs does a nice job off of two and getting around the number 22 there of Jackson, and he works now off the corner. Once again, behind him, though, Chandler Smith keeping pace.
2: Yeah, Jackson Pacheco just making his second start in the truck series, and he will stay low to watch the front three trucks go around him. But here's the problem, Pat. Pacheco is all by himself. This pack in front of Lane Riggs, down the front straightaway, a lot of trucks going side by side. It's about to get interesting for the race leaders.
0: That's why they sell a lot of tickets here, Nick. They want to see these guys get after it. Right now, Lane Riggs is going to have his hands full down the backstretch.
1: Right up in front of Lane Riggs, Regan Smith, he takes the bottom. He's driving the number 25 Ram truck, and then a side-by-side battle in front of them with Caden Quapel, rather, and Nick Sanchez.
0: Once again, a lot of traffic to work with here as we try to get around Regan Smith. He'll do that, goes to the top side of the racetrack, doing a nice job so far, and everybody's playing nice, letting them around.
2: Yeah, very early in this race, and the lap traffic is being very courteous to the front runners as Lane Riggs is moving left and right, seeing Chandler Smith start to move around, and Ross Caden Honeycutt is right there as these three leaders. This is where it's going to get busy over the next several laps.
3: This is where, if you're one of these three leaders, you cannot make a mistake in King Defender here, and the top is not in just yet. Still, the dominant lane is around the bottom.
1: Here we go. We might have a battle for the lead now. Caden Quapel on the inside, Nick Sanchez on the outside, and they are blocking the front row trucks of leader Lane Riggs and Chandler Smith. This battle goes back into one.
0: Now Chandler Smith into one, tries to figure out he's going to follow his teammate off of turn number two. He's got to go, though. Honeycutt is bearing down here, down the backstretch into three.
2: Throw a blanket over the front three. Caden Honeycutt goes to the bottom. First thing, he's going to try to pick off Chandler Smith. They were side by side off of turn four.
0: Here goes Honeycutt to the bottom of the racetrack in one, side by side for a second. That battle goes door to door down the backstretch. Honeycutt trying to close in and take that spot.
1: Lane Riggs has an opening in the turns. He just cannot dive underneath Nick Sanchez right now as Sanchez tries to hang on to the lead lap.
0: Sanchez tries to hang on to the lead lap. Meanwhile, the leader, though, finds a way off of turn number two. And once again, his teammate has been that second spot.
2: Nick Sanchez filling in for Parker Kligerman, who was supposed to drive that 75 truck this weekend. He's a little ill, hoping he starts to feel better, but certainly Lane Riggs has picked off a couple trucks. Chandler Smith doing the same. So is Caden Honeycutt, and I'll tell you what, Ross, here comes Ty Majeski in that bright yellow Menards car. He's in the picture as well, running that fourth spot.
3: Never count out the champ, Ty Majeski, from this race. Top four right now in fourth spot, but has the leaders inside as they work through lap traffic.
1: And as they work through lap traffic, we have 40 laps to go here in stage number one. Lane Riggs leads Chandler Smith, Caden Honeycutt, Ty Majeski, and Tristan McKee.
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2: Back at Bristol Motor Speedway, it's the chase opener for the NASCAR Craftsman Truck Series. Lane Riggs has led all 35 laps so far. In fact, he just put Connor Mozak a lap down, put Connor Hall a lap down. And Ross, in lap traffic, it seems like the leaders are actually starting to spread out.
6: Yeah, that's right. Yeah, Lane Riggs doing a really good job of working traffic and has put some gap between himself in second and third place. And even Ty Majeski, really a full straightaway behind now, not what we saw just a few laps ago.
2: Let's give you a snapshot of the top 10 as they run right now. Lane Riggs is your race leader. He has led all 37 laps. We go 65 for stage number one before we hand out some stage points. And, of course, those stage points become even more valuable here in the chase. But Lane Riggs is your late race leader by 1 second over Chandler Smith. Caden Honeycutt runs in third. Ty Majeski is fourth. Jake Garcia is fifth. Tristan McKee runs in the sixth spot. Daniel Hemric is seventh. Stuart Friesen is eighth. Justin Haley is the highest running Ram truck. He's in ninth. And William Sawalich, after getting stuck on the outside line, Brad, he's finally found a little rhythm. He settled into the 10th position.
7: Here we go now. Battle for second. Caden Honeycutt has caught Chandler Smith. They head to the backstretch.
8: Down the backstretch they go. Once again, those two battling with each other. Honeycutt on the inside. Chandler Smith to the outside midway through three and four.
2: They'll stay side by side off of turn number four. Chandler Smith has the advantage at the start-finish line. He runs that top groove.
8: Yeah, he gets a good bite or a good jump off there, but he didn't off of this particular time, and Honeycutt took the position. He'll try the crossover into three.
7: Now Chandler Smith on the bottom. Caden Honeycutt, the new second-place truck, he's on the top. He is able to clear Chandler Smith. He'll set his sights on the lap truck of Connor Mozak.
8: Yeah, Connor Mozak right in front of him. Honeycutt's going to be forced to try to go to the bottom of the racetrack down here in three and four. Nope, stays up high. That's going to let Chandler Smith come back up and get closer.
2: Meanwhile, we've got one of the chase trucks coming to pit lane. Ross, that is the 91 truck of Christian Eckes, and it looks like he may have some damage.
6: My pick tonight, yeah, Christian Eckes on pit road. The crew goes to work on the right side. Hard to see right now. Wendy Venturini, what do you have for us?
9: Well, what I've heard them call on the radio is a right front tire that went down. Trying to assess the damage for Christian Eckes as he came into this event. The crew works on the right-hand side. I see they have trying to pound out the right front wheel well area on Christian Eckes' truck. And you see, can't really see what kind of damage on the right side. You guys might be able to see it from the booth a little bit better than I can from the left side of pit road.
6: Yeah, we're just getting our first look at a replay.

0: Wendy actually turned himself into the wall off the left front of Grant Enfinger. Two chase drivers getting together. No caution on the speedway, but it turned that 91 truck of Christian Eckes hard into the outside wall with the right front, mainly only the right front. The right rear is mostly clean. Hard to tell if this truck will be able to continue as he rejoins on the track, but there could be more damage.
1: I mean, Ross, I hate calling you Nostradamus, but this is exactly what you set up in the pre-race, the exact type of thing that you have to avoid, and clearly still too much damage as Christian Eckes is bringing that car right back to the pit box.
0: Yeah, hard to say if it was straight back, but I think it's actually just for a penalty, maybe speeding. They called it right away. So, he'll rejoin again, but multiple laps down, five down and counting. A night ender for the 91 truck of Christian Eckes right here. Like, five laps is too many, going on six now. Too many laps to be down.
2: Yeah, too many crew members over the wall was the official penalty for Christian Eckes, and really tough luck for him. He had actually moved up nine spots in the running order, and now he is going to have to hope for a lot of cautions or something that can get him back in contention here. Meanwhile, Lane Riggs continues to lead over Caden Honeycutt, Chandler Smith, Ty Majeski, and Jake Garcia, the top five drivers. Been a nice night for the Fords out here. In fact, we've got four of them in the top five, Nick.
1: Yeah, Lane Riggs looks very fast, but even he has encountered a bit of adversity, Ross. We just saw him trying to put Mini Tyrell a lap down, and it got awful close here on the front straightaway.
0: Yeah, same thing as with Christian Eckes and Grant Enfinger. Mini not realizing he was outside of him off turn two, turned himself up, did not quite hit the wall. There is some damage on Mini's truck. I've not gotten a great view of Lane Riggs in that bright yellow Loves travel stop Ford. A truck very easy to see, and the Ram trucks are also very easy to see, and they still found each other, Brad.
2: That's right, and they're all yellow, so there we go. But Lane Riggs, heading into turn number three, is now enjoying a 2.3-second lead over Caden Honeycutt. Caden Honeycutt's driven away just a little bit from Chandler Smith. The gap there about 0.6 of a second as we're winding it down. 13 laps to go here in stage number one of the NASCAR Craftsman Truck Series Chase Opener here at Bristol Motor Speedway. So far, Nick, I feel like a lot of these trucks are doing a great job at giving each other room while still racing hard.
1: Yeah, there's no doubt. The lap traffic has been ferocious. Meanwhile, starting to see a battle for fourth shape up down in turns one and two. Ty Majeski has it. Jake Garcia's got a very fast truck. He runs in that fifth position as they dive into turn number three. They're separated by just a couple car lengths. These two have lost the front three, Pat Patterson, but putting on a pretty good show for the fourth spot right now.
3: Yeah, Garcia trying to close the gap now between turns one and two down the back stretch. Call it about five truck lengths separate those two as they're kind of out by themselves, so to speak, right now.
2: With 10 laps to go here in stage number one, Lane Riggs has already lapped almost into the top 20. The next truck that could go a lap down would be Corey LaJoie. Corey LaJoie is about eight truck lengths or so in front of Lane Riggs with another truck in between him of Regan Smith, but Lane Riggs has just set an awesome pace here.
0: And earlier, guys, I talked about the top not being in, but it has came in. You're seeing trucks on the track choose to run the top lap after lap. They have rubbered it in. There was already some rubber from the ARCA race and practice earlier today in both series, but definitely you see trucks when there's no pressure around them running the top. That is a great, great sight for the rest of this race as we come to the end of stage one.
1: I would imagine it's a great sign for tomorrow's race and for your race on Saturday night as well.
0: Absolutely. I want options as a race car driver. And as a fan, I want to see these race cars go all over this track, and we're seeing it already here with seven laps to go in stage one.
2: And if you're wondering about Christian Eckes, by the way, he had some damage on his truck. He went several laps down repairing that on pit road, and that truck is not up to speed. Lane Riggs just drove around and put him another lap down. Now Lane Riggs, Pat, has caught the back bumper of Corey LaJoie running in 20th.
3: Yeah, LaJoie midway through 3 and 4 now. Riggs goes right to his bumper down the back stretch. LaJoie's not going to just give him the spot. He's going to have to go earn it. It's just one-on-one that battle right now.
1: Yeah, Corey's not having a bad night. He is running in the 20th position, but again, that is how fast, Pat, that Lane Riggs has picked them off here in stage one.
3: Closes it down now to a truck link off of turn number two. Goes right to the bumper of LaJoie into turn number three. LaJoie bottom of the racetrack. Riggs up top.
2: Lane Riggs going all the way to the top. Corey LaJoie's got his left tires in that PJ1 traction compound. And now LaJoie will go a lap down as Riggs continues around with four to go in stage one, Pat.
3: Now once he'll make the pass now, LaJoie will tail in right behind him now. Also got lapped there was Regan Smith in the number 25.
1: The truck is yellow. The stage, though, has been mostly green for Lane Riggs. 62 laps that he has led so far, Pat, as he's trying to pick up some stage points.
3: Clear sailing right now to Nick Light to be the next truck up on the hit list off of four.
2: Coming to two to go now here in stage number one at Bristol Motor Speedway. Lane Riggs continues to drive away.
3: Riggs is having

0: on a great night and has really worked this traffic well midway down the backstretch now as he works his way into turn three.
1: Into turn three, Lane Riggs chooses to hug the bottom of the racetrack. He'll rock it up off of turn number four. One final lap around Bristol to pick up some stage points.
0: Well, he's won the last couple of times he's been at this racetrack. He'd like to do that again tonight, halfway there, or excuse me, during this stage off of turn number three. Here comes Riggs.
1: This time by, a green and white checkered flag will go in the air. Lane Riggs will lead, win stage number one here at Bristol Motor Speedway. Caden Honeycutt comes home in second. Chandler Smith is third. Fourth is Jake Garcia. Ty Majeski fifth. Tristan McKee sixth. Daniel Hemric sixth. Daniel Hemric seventh, rather. Ben Rhodes eighth. Stuart Friesen ninth. The last truck to get a championship point. Justin Haley finishes stage one in 10th. From Bristol Motor Speedway, this is the NASCAR Racing Network, home of the tough trucks of NASCAR.
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1: 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All right, Ross Chastain, might be an easy question. Who's getting it done so far at Bristol?
10: I'm not taking the low-hanging fruit, Nick. I'm going with the best of the rest. Jake Garcia drove into fourth place on the last lap, passing his teammate, Ty Majeski, a little over 10 seconds back of the leader, I think. Last I looked, maybe before somewhere. He was a ways back is what I'm getting at. But, yes, Jake Garcia in that Thor Sport, that gray number 98 truck, drove to fourth around his teammate, Ty Majeski. You don't see many other Thor Sport trucks pass that bright yellow Menards 88 truck, and he's doing that tonight.
1: I like that. Jake Garcia started 12th here tonight, a non-chase driver, and he's doing it nice and clean as well. I don't know that we ever looked at him on the racetrack and felt any angst out of that truck. Plus eight on the day. Landon Lewis also picked up eight spots in stage number one. Connor Hall picked up seven. Luke Baldwin moved up seven spots. So, yeah, Lane Riggs led them all in stage number one, Brad, but certainly awesome to highlight some of those drivers that appear to be on the move tonight.
11: Pit road is not open, and Ross, when that green light goes on at the entrance, I still don't know that it's going to see a whole lot of action. What do you think?
10: Yeah, with 19 trucks, Nick Light's the final truck on the lead lap. Yeah, you're going to have options if you're at the second half of the lead lap truck, so that'll be the first move that a crew chief can make tonight. If you're at the tail end of that lead lap, why not pit? I think cold tires are better than hot ones, but if you're in that top 10, top 7, I you know, you have the opportunity to just stay out and keep your track position. And with Corey LaJoy getting the free pass, he'll definitely pit and start at the tail. But then we'll see lap down trucks. That's a race in itself, right? I've spent a lot of my career a lap down, and that is a whole race in itself, deciding if you're going to stay out, although you don't get to get a free pass because the leaders are not going to pit or somebody's not going to pit. With pit road opening right now, there's a first lead lap truck chess move, and then there's a lap down truck piece to this as well.
11: Look forward to that. Andrew Curlin, Wendy Venturini are covering pit road for us now. In fact, as Lane Rigg bypasses pit road, and really most of the front runners do that, we will have some takers. In fact, Fourth place, Jake Garcia is the first one that is going to dive in. We're going to start things off on the back straightaway, get updates from Andrew Curlin.
3: It's pretty quiet on my end of pit road. A few updates. Caden Honeycutt was taking it pretty easy the last 10 laps of that stage, just trying to save some tires. Stuart Friesen is in and having a good run in that first stage, as is Nick Light. They told him he was a little bit loose, but he was still faster than a lot of the trucks that he was around, Wendy Venturini.
4: Well, I'll take you through my trucks on this end of pit road. Lane Riggs, who's been out front very fast. We already know he's not super aggressive out there. He said he's actually saving his truck. Little free into one for Lane Riggs. Right in front of me, Jake Garcia is going to come down pit road. We heard Ross Chastain give him some kudos, and it's much deserved because Jake Garcia is on it tonight, and so is his pit crew. Pretty fast four-tire stop. Pretty solid truck here at Bristol tonight. Also coming down pit road, William Sawalich is in for four tires and fuel. Also Chandler Smith, who has been in the high lane, said he was very free when he got on that high lane. So I want to report back to you guys on the booth watching that high lane. Chandler Smith says it's a little bit too free up top still for him.
10: Yeah, Wendy, if I'm a driver, I like that, although it's uncomfortable, and he lost a spot to Caden Honeycutt in that first stage. Still, with this cycle on tires and the him staying on the racetrack and not pitting for tires, that's going to, I believe, it will tighten up. You got to think about these trucks, the old-style cup cars of Gen 6, the O'Reilly cars, they tend to build tighter. That's not every time, every case, but more often than not, it's going to build tighter with all that engine heat coming off the tires, building the right front tire here at Bristol. So look for Chandler Smith to be set up nicely for Stage 2, Nick.
12: Ross, how about the strategy play for Jake Garcia? Gives up the fourth position to pit. The good news is a lot of drivers followed him onto pit lane, and we only had six drivers that stayed out. Lane Riggs, Caden Honeycutt, Chandler Smith, Ty Majeski, Tanner McKee, and Ben Rhodes. But for Jake Garcia, he's got a fast race truck, and he's going to restart in the seventh position.
10: Yeah, he'll have his choice of row four, so he can start inside in the seventh spot or outside. Tends to be the preferred line. It looks like with the top coming in already tonight. So, yeah, not in the chase and looking for that first win. I'm sure that was a crew chief call. But for Jake Garcia, he gets his choice of row four. He would have restarted with his choice of row two, or not his not the choice of row two in the fourth spot that Ty Majeski will have. So watch the 88 truck, watch the 98, Ty Majeski, and Jake Garcia to see how this works out for two teammates that made two opposite calls for pitting.
11: I like that call from crew chief Josh Hankus. You already drove your way up through the field on equal tires to everyone, and now you've got a great opportunity restarting seventh to drive up through the field on fresher tires. In fact, stage number two right now has 57 laps to go. We're likely going to restart this stage somewhere around 54 laps to go here in this, so it's going to be a quick one.
10: And what will come into play next is if there's a caution during this stage, and how early will you put your final set of tires on, or will you wait? And I think how fast Jake Garcia, Daniel Hemric, Stuart Friesen, Justin Haley, Jay Haley, as I call him, his original name, or JJ, he's swapped it around a couple times in his career, buddy of mine, but we'll see. If they can drive through the field, you will want to put your final set of tires on later in the race. If they don't make much headway, it's even more means to put them on as early as you can.
12: Yeah, it feels like we're going to learn a lot here on this restart. Obviously, we know the pace that Lane Riggs, Caden Honeycutt, Chandler Smith have had. They have run top three since the drop of the green flag. But those drivers that could be on the move with the fresh tires, Brad, including Jake Garcia, Daniel Hemric is the highest running chase driver that opted to pit for some fresh tires. He's going to restart somewhere around the eighth position, being shown in the eighth spot right now. And then some other drivers who we haven't touched much about, Gio Ruggiero running 13th, Grant Infinger 14th, Tyler Ankrum 15th. They're opting for some fresh tires as well, as they're going to try to move up through the field.
11: When we come back next time by, it'll be our first trip through the Echo Park Automotive Restart Zone. 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Pat Patterson, how are they lining up for Stage 2?
13: Well, they're doing just that, Brad. Everybody is getting in line right now as we look at Caden Honeycutt up here on the front row with Lane Riggs. Really impressed with Tristan McKee tonight. His racecraft for no more experience than he's got. Of course, after winning a championship today, the East Coast ARCA Championship, probably feels pretty good about things, but his racecraft's very impressive. He'll start back here in the third row. But the pace truck, slowly down the back stretch right now because they want to get everybody caught up. There's still cars or trucks on the front stretch trying to get back here and get lined up. But we're about set to go. They head into turn number three.
12: It's a good-looking truck for Tristan McKee, too, with that RCA sponsorship. Brad, reminds me of the late John Andretti. Remember when he drove for Kelly Harborough on the RCA car? So good to see Tristan having a good night. Here comes the field out of turn number four. And, boy, Caden Honeycutt and Lane Riggs are separated side-by-side by a couple inches. They'll both pound the throttle as we're racing again here in stage two at Bristol.

0: Riggs gets the jump, goes to the front. He pulls away by two truck lengths now. The battle, Chandler Smith, goes side by side momentarily, now grabs the second spot.
1: Nice coordinated effort by teammates as Lane Riggs was able to have Chandler Smith follow him through, and the leaders race back into one.
0: A little further back, that battle for fourth. Tristan McKee trying to take the top side of the racetrack. Works his way up there, but Majeski holds that spot down the backstretch.
2: And the hole behind Majeski was filled quickly by Jake Garcia, who's going to rip away the fifth spot. And now Garcia is going to try to set up his teammate Majeski in one.
0: Shows him the nose, bottom of the racetrack, gets side by side off of turn number three. Garcia trying to make the move down the backstretch.
1: If you wonder, do tires make a difference? It looks like it right now. Jake Garcia has a fast truck and fresh tires. He just moved into fourth around teammate Majeski.
0: Made it look easy if you can actually do something like that at Bristol. Now he'll go set his sights on that fourth or that third place truck down the backstretch.
2: Yeah, no doubt about it that getting to the fourth spot was no problem for Jake Garcia. He did that in stage one. Passing these front three trucks, though, Pat, that might be a little bit more difficult.
0: Yeah, that is going to be tougher as it spreads out now amongst the top five or six. That battle down the backstretch. Garcia working on the tee. Bottom of the racetrack he goes, trying to get that spot.
1: Garcia's teammate, two-time champion Ben Rhodes, does not have fresher tires, but he's looking pretty racy, trying to move up through the field on the inside of McKee.
0: Now there's a guy that knows how to get it done, especially here at Bristol. Rhodes doing a nice job here as he works down the backstretch as well, right to the bumper of McKee.
2: Ben Rhodes is a two-time series champion. He'll have to hold off on passing Tristan McKee because here comes Stuart Friesen. He'll look to the inside and one.
0: Friesen in that familiar colors off of turn number two as he takes the 52 up a spot. He's fighting hard with him into the corner.
1: Stuart Friesen working the bottom of the racetrack. Now he's trying to draw to the inside of Tristan McKee. Can't do it off of turn number four. Now gets a nice shot from Ben Rhodes.
0: Yeah, Rhodes gives him a nice shot and then tries to hold on to his truck off of turn number two. Goes back to the bumper again now, aggressively into three.
2: Boy, Ben Rhodes had to jump out of the throttle and cut Stuart Friesen a break because they nearly made contact. Now Ben Rhodes finds a lane to the outside. They'll go side by side into two.
0: Yeah, Friesen just trying to scare him up the top side of the racetrack, guys. They go side by side now. Not going to be able to stop him on four.
1: Right behind them, we got a Toyota that's showing a little bit of speed. Tanner Gray now is driven up to the inside of William Sawalich. Pat, seems like Gray is on the move.
0: Tanner Gray has got the Black's tire machine rolling here tonight as he works his way down the backstretch, tries to pick up another spot.
2: He's trying to set up William Sawalich, but Sawalich is the aggressive driver out of turn number four. He's trying to move around Daniel Hemric as they battle just inside the top 10.
0: Yeah, about a truck length and a half separate that battle down the backstretch. Once again, also being very aggressive is Justin Haley.
1: And yeah, Justin Haley now trying to work his way up through the field. We actually have Cole Butcher, a slow truck, on the bottom of the racetrack. Actually, a couple of them had to avoid him as they were coming off of turn number four. Up front, Lane Riggs is leading this race. Pat, we have a four-truck breakaway this time, however, out front.
0: Yeah, and Tom Majeski's not that far back as he gets into a turn one right now. He's got a really quick truck. I think he will soon be up there battling with the top five.
2: Up front, it is the top three in the championship. Everybody circled Lane Riggs, Chandler Smith, Caden Honeycutt, and said, yeah, champion's probably coming from that trio. Not sure anybody anticipated Jake Garcia, who's not a chaser, putting up a good fight, but he's got a fast truck and four fresh Goodyear tires. All of those trucks hugging the bottom through turns three and four as they set back up into turn one.
0: Only going to be about maybe three, four more laps, and once again, Riggs is going to be faced with a whole lot of traffic to start working around as he enters turn three.
1: 39 laps to go this time by. Lane Riggs continues to lead Chandler Smith, Caden Honeycutt, Jake Garcia, Ty Majeski, your top five as they're back in one.
0: Off of turn number one, here is that Love's machine off of turn two into turn three. About eight trucks separate he and his teammate first and second.
2: Even separation through the front four. They look like fighter jets buzzing around Bristol Motor Speedway. Again, Lane Riggs has led all 92 laps, and Pat, he is setting sail down the backstretch.
0: Yeah, going to be a lot of traffic here in a minute, as I just mentioned a few minutes ago. Down into turns three and four they go. Going to be another lap or so, and it's going to get busy.
1: Let's go down to Wendy Venturini.
3: I just want to follow up on Ross Chastain's pick of Jake Garcia, said the one to watch. Definitely is the only one out there with fresh tires running in that fourth position. He was a little bit tight. They made an air pressure adjustment to free it up. They also made a wedge adjustment for Jake Garcia. They were one of the brave soldiers that came down pit road and opted for the four tires. But now we're going to be up against the clock as we watch the first three trucks out on the field with older tires. When they hit pit road, what it's going to actually look like when they're all on the same pace.
1: Lane Riggs about to catch lap traffic. We'll bring in the action when we come back to Bristol Motor Speedway.
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2: Welcome back to Bristol Motor Speedway. It's race number one of the NASCAR Craftsman Truck Series chase for the championship. And so far, Lane Riggs has dominated this race. He's led all 104 laps so far. But life is not very easy for him right now, Pat Patterson, as he is in a hornet's nest of lap traffic.
0: Or the eye of the storm, either way you want to look at it. By the way, Caden Honeycutt has picked up that second spot. Chandler Smith got outed a couple of times here. Garcia goes to work on him. But, man, Lane Riggs has got his hands full.
1: Yeah, Jake Garcia, by the way, behind them with Lane Riggs leading this race, is actually on the move trying to go forward. In fact, Chandler Smith there for a second, Pat, looked like he was about to really fall into his clutches.
0: Yeah, and once again, Garcia about five truck lengths back now. He'll try to catch back up, but he's got a lot of traffic to navigate as well. Here's the leader once again, Lane Riggs, into turn one. He's trying to stay out in front of Caden Honeycutt. Honeycutt is way back, probably about a half a straightaway now into turn three.
2: Yeah, Lane Riggs has just done a masterful job of carving his way through lap traffic. Chandler Smith, Caden Honeycutt, Jake Garcia, maybe not so much, although they are all running that top group. Now Honeycutt goes to the bottom of the racetrack. The battle is shaping up for third as Chandler Smith is up top by about a car length over Jake Garcia as they're trying to sweep around all this lap traffic, but Garcia is right there in the tire treks, Pat, as they head to one.
0: Into turn one they go. Garcia half a truck length back now. Both of them rim riding up next to the wall as he tries to work his way in the middle of the corner here. That's Caden Quapel who's in the middle of that duel between those guys.
1: And Jake Garcia has fresher tires than Chandler Smith. And Ross, I'm not sure where the crossover is, if we even have that established really this weekend, but are the amount of laps now on Garcia's tires starting to sort of equalize things with Chandler Smith?
9: I really feel like he's been equal the entire time. 65 green flag lap, fresher tires. Chandler Smith has older than Jake Garcia. Jake Garcia's newer tires. I'm trying to talk too fast, like lap times here at Bristol. But yes, it really looked pretty even from the get-go. Jake Garcia was able to drive up to fourth, but he's really stayed right there, two truck lengths back of Chandler now.
2: Let's take a peek at a really good battle down the front straightaway for the fifth position as Ty Majeski's got his hands full as Stuart Friesen has pulled right to his back bumper as they roar down the back straightaway again, just like some of these front runners running that outside groove and letting the slower lap traffic stay to the bottom. But Majeski's got a one-car length advantage, Pat, as he hangs onto the top five spot.
0: Majeski will go up high in the racetrack in turns one and two, tries to get that run off the corner down the back stretch, closes it down to about three truck lengths into three.
1: Stuart Friesen now dives to the inside. Ty Majeski all the way to the top side. Majeski is going to be able to carry the momentum off four.
0: Majeski is going to run into some traffic down here at the bottom, and we'll see if Stuart Friesen can take advantage off of turn number two. Down the backstretch they go. Going to run up on Brendan Butterball Queen here in a moment.
2: Fascinating to watch him move around the racetrack. Friesen goes to the bottom, pulled even with Majeski for a moment. Now Ty will go to the bottom into turn one.
0: Right behind Queen as they work their way off of turn number two. Majeski once again trying to figure a way around. Friesen trying to figure a way around at the top of the racetrack.
1: Both those trucks have to go to the high side to pass lap traffic. We've got 14 laps to go here in stage number two. Lane Riggs leads Caden Honeycutt, Chandler Smith, Jake Garcia, Ty Majeski, the top five. From Bristol Motor Speedway, this is the NASCAR Racing Network, home of the tough trucks of NASCAR.
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1: We have three laps to go until the halfway point. That means eight to go until we end stage number two here at Bristol Motor Speedway as we pause 10 seconds for station identification on the NASCAR Racing Network.

0: Back at Bristol Motor Speedway, and the Lane Train has kept it on the tracks all night so far. Lane Riggs has led all 124 laps, and Pat Patterson, he's six laps away from sweeping the first two stages.
1: Yeah, he's going to lead. He's going to lead this pretty good right now because he's not really challenged from the back at all. Caden Honeycutt doing all he can midway down the backstretch. Can't run him down, guys.
2: Yeah, Caden Honeycutt now is challenging Corey LaJoy, who had just gone that lap down and is really just not able to catch the tailgate of Lane Riggs.
1: Riggs, bottom of the racetrack off of turn two. Honeycutt really trying to find his grip up the top side of the racetrack. Midway down the backstretch, he gets around LaJoy and goes hunting the leader.
0: Some of those other battles we talked about, Chandler Smith is held off Jake Garcia. They're separated by just a couple car lengths. We also touched on that battle for fifth. Ty Majeski has now opened up about a 7 or 8 truck length gap over Stuart Friesen. But again, Lane Riggs continues to pick him up and lay him down. He'll roar off of turn number four. Just three laps to go, Pat, here in stage two.
1: Lane Riggs now going to the top side of the racetrack in the Loves Machine as he works his way off of turn number two, midway down the backstretch. Gets right to the door there, the number 44, which is Andre Perez.
2: Andre Perez goes to the bottom. He opens up that top side for Lane Riggs. Riggs actually had to back way off and try and cross him over.
1: Yeah, once again, Andre Perez goes to the top side in two. Gets a little loose there. And Riggs goes door-to-door with him into three.
0: Yeah, we've heard some couple drivers talk about their trucks not handling well to the outside. Lane Riggs, his truck works well everywhere. Back into turn number one.
1: No problem at all here, although Perez is not going away. He's racing him hard off of turn number three. Riggs this time will just tuck in behind him. Caden Honeycutt, though, is the big benefactor there, guys.
2: Caden Honeycutt's trying to catch up, but will be all for naught. Green and white checkered flag in the air for the second time. Lane Riggs will win a stage here at Bristol Motor Speedway as he picks up stage number two of the UNOH 250. Caden Honeycutt brings his truck home second. Chandler Smith third. Jake Garcia fourth. Fifth was Ty Majeski. Stuart Friesen sixth. Nick Light seventh. Eighth was Tanner Gray. Bailey Curry ninth. Tenth, Tristan McKee, the last truck to actually get a championship point here in stage number two at Bristol.
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0: So far at Bristol, the rich have gotten richer. Lane Riggs has picked up 20 stage points. Oh, by the way, he came in as your points leader for the NASCAR Craftsman Truck Series Chase. 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
2: Back at Bristol Motor Speedway, Lane Riggs has led all 134 laps, but things are about to get busy, busy, busy down on pit road. Wendy Venturini and Andrew Curlin covering things for us as Lane Riggs, Caden Honeycutt, Chandler Smith all lead them on to pit lane. Andrew Curlin.
15: Chase driver Ben Rhodes wanted to make it a goal to finish in the top 10 in both stages. Just was shy of that in 12th. They're going to make an air pressure adjustment to help Rhodes out. Ty Majeski said he was lacking on grip. They're going to pull a rubber out of the right rear. Caden Honeycutt is also in for four tires and Sunoco fuel. They're going to try to help him on his fire off speed. They said, great job conserving your tires. Wendy Venturini.
16: Tristan McKee, who just wrapped up the E-Series championship in the ARCA race directly before this truck race, says he is not bad. It's a little loose on entry into one, but three and four is good. It's a little tight on landing. His crew chief, Chad Walter, is going to do a four-tire change, but no adjustments for Tristan McKee. Move up on pit road. It's Chandler Smith in the third position. He described his truck as unsettled. It needed more lateral grip, especially up top. They're taking 1.5 rounds out of the right rear and also air pressure in the left rear. Now, Lane Riggs, a very long pit stop, lost a lot of time on this ground. We're going to figure out what happened there. He was little bit free on entry, scanning the right rear a little bit. They did make a wedge and an air pressure adjustment for Lane Riggs, but as you could tell, he lost five spots on pit road.
2: For the first time tonight, Lane Riggs will not lead here at Bristol Motor Speedway as Jake Garcia wins the race off of pit road, followed by Stuart Friesen, Chandler Smith, Caden Honeycutt, Bailey Curry, then Lane Riggs in six, Gio Ruggiero, Daniel Hemric, and Ty Majeski. That's the way they came off of pit road as things got very, very busy here at the end of stage number two. 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Craftsman, build on. Ross, you gave it to Jake Garcia in the last stage, and he actually just won the race off pit road. Where are we going this one?
17: Hard to go against Jake, but, I mean, Caden Honeycutt on the long run closed the gap. The closest I saw Caden to Lane Riggs was right at the end of 130 laps. So, coming back around to 113 to go this time as we cycle behind the Chevy Pace truck. You know, going to have less laps or about the same if we went green, but all green. So could be going a lot further, but we have not had any cautions for cause tonight, only the two stage breaks. But on the long run, Caden Honeycutt, that Scott Zipadelli-led team, looked strong.
0: Let's go downstairs to Andrew Curlin.
15: Want to update you guys on some strategy. Stuart Friesen is in the second position right now on timing and scoring. He came down for four tires at the end of stage number one, just came back down on pit road for two tires. So a little bit of a track position play for Stuart Friesen. Just barely missed out at the chase. That doesn't mean he can't play spoiler tonight. Wendy Venturini.
16: We've been watching the replays on the 34 pit stop when he lost five spots on pit road. They had trouble on the right rear. Watching it, it's just hard to tell what exactly happened on the right rear tire, but it definitely got hung up and caused a very long pit stop and therefore has put Lane Riggs further back on this restart.
2: Looked like four lugs came off fairly easy, Ross. It was maybe that fifth one that they had trouble with.
17: Yeah, there's a lot going on there. And there's no, like Wendy said, no glaring issue, Nick. It's just a little slow, and it's hard to tell. You can't see the actual pattern of the gun hitting the lug nuts. But with the Jackman so close to the exhaust with their jack posts on that 34 truck, everybody with the carrier, the rear changer, and the Jackman are all huddled right towards the back, a long ways back on that truck. And, yes, there was something that was slow with the pattern, and it shows. These pit roads, these over-the-wall crew members are so fast that any little hiccup and you are losing spots.
0: Lane Riggs has passed a lot of trucks tonight. They have all been lap trucks. He's not had to pass anyone for position. Now he will as he's being shown in the sixth position. And I just want to revisit the strategy call by Stuart Friesen going with two tires. Obviously, you know, the three of us were in New Hampshire and we watched how it played out towards the end of that race, Ross, where we were tracking, you know, three different drivers trying to get into the chase. Stuart Friesen was the guy who was on the outside looking in. But, boy, he's had a great night and now has a ton of track position.
17: Yeah, and I believe he was a chase-capable driver, and he is driving for that Halmar Friesen team that they are championship-capable. We saw them go to the Final Four last year with Caden Honeycutt driving after switching from Nice Motorsports, doing a one-race stint with Young's Motorsports over to the Halmar Friesen iconic blue truck, and now he's in the 11 truck starting right behind Stewart. But Stewart Friesen was capable of competing in this championship. Nothing he'd like more than to go win tonight, though.
0: Brad, how about Bailey Curry running in the fourth position? That's a guy who we've seen kind of come and go in various levels of NASCAR, and he's having a great night running in that fourth position here as we get set for stage three.
2: He is driving one of those Tricon Garage Toyota Tundras, doing a great job of that. Well, we're seeing them line up side by side as they've come to the choose.

0: Caden Honeycutt follows him through, and boy, all the way from the top side, Lane Riggs has already gained a couple of spots. He moved into third, puts his front bumper on the tailgate of Caden Honeycutt.
1: Lane Riggs is bound for the front, or at least he's trying to off of turn number two, trying to put a bumper to Honeycutt on turn number three. Side by side, the battle's for second.
2: That Ford of Lane Riggs is an absolute rocket ship. Gets right in the tire tracks, right to the back bumper of Caden Honeycutt.
1: Well, the chrome horn was working there. He went up and told him, I want the spot, and I'm coming to get it. He'll try it again down in turn three.
0: Man, that last trip to the Echo Park Automotive restart zone for Lane Riggs was a big one. He now dives to the bottom, see if he can make that work to try and get around Honeycutt for second.
1: First three now, first four or five, I should say, single file off of turn number two. Once again, Stuart Friesen now is showing the nose to Lane Riggs in three.
2: Bit of a bobble there in turn two for Lane Riggs. He bobbles again, opens up the door for Stuart Friesen. He's going to pull right to the left rear tire into turn one.
1: Stu the Shoe, bottom of the racetrack he goes. He's battling for the third spot off of turn number three. They stay side by side in turn three.
0: Just as fast as Lane Riggs looked like he was going forward, Stuart Friesen said, you know what, I want to have a chance to race you. He'll continue to trail Riggs into one.
1: They'll only be separate. Rated off turn two by a half a truck length now down the backstretch. Bailey Curry right there in the mix as well.
2: All this battling has been absolutely perfect for Jake Garcia. He's opened up a four truck length advantage as Caden Honeycutt tries to track him down.
1: Garcia midway through one and two now down the backstretch. About a nine truck separation between him and Caden Honeycutt.
0: We're going to keep an eye on Lane Riggs. He's currently running third, but Wendy Venturini telling us he might actually have a problem with that truck now and could possibly come in. Ross, we saw him make an amazing move on the restart. Sometimes when you do that, a lot of times fenders touch each other, especially with these steel bodies.
3: Yeah, a lot of close racing here on the restart, but no visible smoke, no visible incidents that we've seen, so not sure what's happening with Lane Riggs.
2: He's got it settled down after having a couple bobbles there. I thought Stuart Friesen was going to easily get around, but now he's going to try to establish a little bit of rhythm, which I know, Ross, has to be easier said than done at a place like Bristol Motor Speedway.
3: Well, and for Lane, he led every lap he had control of, and then he loses the lead and has to restart further back than he wanted to, and you could see it on the restart. He was committed. He was ready to go. In entry of turn one on the restart, he was aggressive, and he made up the positions. He's in third. He is in a fine spot as long as the truck is underneath him. He can just run along here. Jake Garcia leading, equal distance to Caden Honeycutt, equal distance to Lane Riggs, the top three into turn three.
0: Tell you what, one driver I'm looking at drives one of those Toyota Tundras. That's Gio Ruggiero, and Pat Patterson, he's starting to catch the back bumper of teammate Bailey Curry.
1: Yeah, you read my mind. I've been watching him as well. That white number 77, as he works his way off the corner, 17 rather. He's worked on after Bailey Curry into turn number three, only about a couple truck lengths behind.
2: Gio Ruggiero feels like a dark horse in this championship battle. Having a good night trying to set up Bailey Curley back into turn one.
1: Once again, only a half a truck length separate those two off of turn two. They're both trying to run down Stuart Friesen.
0: All of this happening with now 96 laps to go. They will not have to pit for Sunoco race fuel. A lot of the front runners still have one fresh set of Goodyear Eagles. Jake Garcia, they came in at the end of stage number one, did a four-tire change. They took two tires this time. Jake Garcia is leading the way, and Pat, I actually think he might be pulling away a little bit from Honeycutt.
1: He certainly is keeping that distance from him. Honeycutt now has still got a mirror full of Lane Riggs. Riggs only about 10 to 12 truck lengths behind, trying to regain the momentum he had earlier.
2: We documented the issues for Chandler Smith. Had to go to the tail of the field on the restart. He has only battled his way back up to the 18th position. He's been running in the top five all night long, so Chandler Smith trying to pick off some trucks one by one. Meanwhile, up front, the race leader continues to be Jake Garcia. Let's get a report off down on pit lane from Wendy Venturini.
4: Well, we thought the problems for Lane Riggs were going away because a few laps ago, the crew scampered around, the pit sign was grabbed, air pressure was going in the tires. Things settled for Lane. However, he just came back over the radio and said, I have a vibration. He thinks it's the right rear. So we're going to continue to watch Lane Riggs. He was by far the fastest truck by this point in the race. Can he keep it up, and will he have a problem with the vibration on that tire? Time will tell if this tire is going to give out for Lane Riggs.
3: That is so scary to hear, Wendy. We saw on the pit stop the right rear was the issue. They were slow, and you hope that you just got them all tight if you're going to be slow, and yet still he's feeling something. He knows the right rear was the issue, and on these steel wheels, five lug nuts, five studs coming off of the rear end housing, as it's loose, different than the cup car for

0: The O'Reilly in the Truck Series, it will continue to work itself looser and looser, and it could eventually break the wheel, or it could just come so loose that he cannot make any laps, Nick.
1: And it looks like he has opted to come to pit lane. So the championship leader who has won the first two stages is coming to pit lane in front of you, Wendy Venturini.
2: Dylan Capello, his crew chief, said, "You make the call. When it's bad enough, you come down pit road." And Lane Riggs said, "It's bad enough. I'm coming down." There was a bad vibration. He did not feel good about that tire. I believe it was the right rear, and yes, the right rear tire changer goes directly to that tire, and the right sides are going to be changed for Lane Riggs. Unfortunate circumstance for Lane, who's by far has the fastest truck earlier in this race. It is going to be four tires for the 34 team.
3: Lane Riggs won the opening two stages of this race. That's good, because that's 20 extra championship points he got. 10 points for the winner of stage one, 10 points as he won stage number two as well. And he's certainly going to need those, because tonight, unless something changes here and we get a lot of yellow flags, it's going to be tough for Lane Riggs to make up this ground.
0: It's going to be, and okay, let's go back down on the pit road. They took those tires off, and they're expecting to see oblong holes on the wheels, but that could also damage the threads on the studs. And if that's the case, as it worked itself loose and messed up the wheel, sometimes you can't, the lug nuts will not pull all the way tight on that right rear tire, and if you don't put a spacer, which I did not see them do, you could have it come loose again, but they feel like they got it with it being the right rear tire that was loose.
1: Lane Riggs back out of the racetrack, being shown in the 27th position, two laps down. There are 84 laps to go. Jake Garcia leads here at Bristol. 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
3: 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Nick Ross, have we seen anything on the replay here?
1: Well, I see Caden Quapple go into the garage, and Ross, we think there might be had been some fluid on the racetrack, because there were about three or four separate incidents there that brought out the caution.
0: Ty Majeski spun off turn four, gets into the inside wall very lightly, very lucky to get away with that one. But there's trucks. Nick Light's wreck. Chris Wright was in the wall. Lots of trucks hitting the wall, Andrew Kerlin.
7: Yeah, absolutely. I'm hearing reports from a couple of different people that there was oil on the racetrack, and that would confirm what we saw and heard with the trucks. A lot of sliding and a lot of damaged vehicles on my end of pit road, including Majeski, Nick Light's, Chris Wright, all on my end of the racetrack, but it seemed to have been oil that tripped up more than a couple of drivers.
1: And I just saw a replay, thank you, Andrew, of when Chris Wright slapped the wall, and he did it right in front of Caden Honeycutt, and Honeycutt almost ran right to the back of that truck. So we've already had issues for Christian Eckes. He's being shown eight laps down as one of the chase drivers. Lane Riggs has just had to come back to pit lane. This caution, by the way, could benefit him. And then certainly we just had Ty Majeski spin. Caden Honeycutt just dodged a bullet. So, Ross, this is chase racing at Bristol. And a lot of high drama here to start stage number three.
0: Gosh, I mean, just Ty Majeski doing everything right to just have an uneventful night. We haven't talked about him too much. In and around the top five, lower half of the top ten, and then hits the oil and spins out a guy with incredible car control. We see him in from asphalt late models to the Truck Series and everything in between, going fast, and clearly there's something on the track as NASCAR's decided to red flag this to try to get a handle on what's on the track.
3: Yeah, it looks like they're

0: Might be a nice little stripe going into one, unless that was from an earlier incident on the track. And as you mentioned, the field is stopped behind that Chevy Silverado pace truck right at the end of the back straightaway. That's just going to allow the cleanup crews to take care of everything. The question is, I don't necessarily know that we heard where the fluid might have come from and whose truck could be dropping it. All right, let's go down to Andrew Curlin.
1: This red flag is a good amount of time for Ty Majeski and his crew chief, Joe Shearer Jr., to go over things. They're talking about the damage. They said, how bad is it? They don't think it's going to be too bad. Maybe just some scratches on the rear of the car, quarter panel damage, but this will give them a game plan, as we have now red flag, for this chase team and chase driver of Ty Majeski to figure out what exactly they're dealing with here.
0: Ty Majeski on the lead lap. That's a good thing. Any work that they have to do when we go back to caution is going to happen under caution. So that'll give them time to work on that truck and not have him go a lap down. Nick, as you mentioned, Lane Riggs is two laps down, running in 27th, and it's still going to take a lot for him to be able to contend back on the lead lap here. As they run right now, the Craftsman Truck Series point standings still show Lane Riggs with a two-point advantage over Caden Honeycutt. Honeycutt's running in second. There could be a big swing. Should he actually get up front?
2: Yeah, I mean, and we touched on, I mean, a little bit of damage control for Lane Riggs, but the fact that he won those first two stages. But you look at the two other major contenders. Everyone's circled Riggs, Honeycutt, and Chandler Smith as kind of the championship threesome that have the best shot of winning this thing. And Caden Honeycutt and Chandler Smith have done a nice job in their own right of picking up stage points, as well as Caden Honeycutt's picked up 18, Chandler Smith 16. So, again, that issue for Lane Riggs looms large, Ross. And with a seven-race chase, you're not going to get more than one mulligan, and maybe not even that. So for Lane Riggs, he's going to have to find something here tonight. And obviously, all they're already falling down two laps is going to make that very difficult.
3: Unfortunately, I don't see the leaders pitting, so I don't see any laps coming back. And him being two down, there are six trucks one lap down ahead of him, and he will be the fastest of the guys that are two laps down. But just no way, because there's not ever going to be enough leaders pit where Lane could take a free pass, and he's not going to get even one lap back to get in contention for the free pass. So, unfortunately, I believe he's in the two-lap down finish tonight. You go back to this oil, though. A lot of trucks hitting the wall. One we saw on a replay as Nick Lights, which, unfortunate for Nick, he was running with his teammates, his other Tricon garage trucks, right behind Gio Ruggiero, who also got into the fence with Nick down the front stretch. Ty Majeski spinning out just behind them. But Nick almost took out Gio on his way to his crash, and that was just an instance of just a little bit of left-to-right placement of their trucks into the corner. Nothing Nick Lights could have done, as we do see a video right now of Caden Quapel's 76 truck covered on the back tailgate with oil.
0: Yeah, I think we found where the oil came from.
2: Case solved.
0: Yeah. The tough thing is, watching the NASCAR officials, they were actually physically walking the track to find out where the oil down started and to see where it was everywhere. They were doing some look in turn number three. Ty Majeski spun off at turn four. We're now starting to see a stripe of speedy dry that starts about, I would say, 200 feet before the start-finish line. They're taking this one all the way into turn one and turn two. There are a lot of trucks parked right in front of where they want to lay down oil dry right now, however, and I'm talking about race trucks, so it's going to be kind of interesting to see who can get repositioned and what they're going to have to do to make sure they can get this cleanup done efficiently. Let's go back down to pit road and Andrew Curlin.
1: Well, with this extended period to catch up with teams, Caden Honeycutt talking to his crew chief Scott Zipidelli, an interesting remark. He said, if it wasn't for running the ARCA race earlier today, I don't think I'd be as good on the top. Overall, he said he's got a neutral balance. They're going to continue to try to help him on some fire-off speed. But if we see Caden Honeycutt continue to ride the top groove of the racetrack, that is the extra track time that he was given today. Just an interesting remark from the driver in second position right now.
2: Appreciate that, Andrew. Certainly going to be interesting to see how it plays out for Caden Honeycutt as he runs in that second position. Jake Garcia has led the last 36 laps. Hey, Brad, while we're under the red flag, how about the big news that was announced, confirmed a little bit earlier today, a new title sponsorship for the NASCAR Truck Series starting in 2027. FedEx Freight going to jump on board. So awesome to see a new title sponsor. It'll be the NASCAR FedEx Freight Truck Series starting in 2027.
0: What a great tie-in right there. Obviously, FedEx delivering things to our homes. It's almost like Christmas when you open the front door and you see a package out there. And it's really cool, though. You know, there's FedEx Freight. Obviously, they do a lot of shipping, a lot of logistics and everything. Really thrilled to see that FedEx name back in NASCAR and to see FedEx Freight starting next year sponsoring the Truck Series. Let's go back to pit road and Wendy Venturini.
4: Well, we've been documenting Jake Garcia's great night, strong truck, and their strategy to come down pit road earlier in the race and take their four tires before a lot of the other trucks. So we decided during this red flag, let's catch up with his crew chief, Josh Hankish. So tell me, Josh, what was the decision to be one of those trucks to come down and take your tires earlier than the rest?
5: We just felt like track position was going to be everything. So if we could get our pit stop done early and then have a shorter pit stop later, that would maybe give us a chance to control the race.
4: The older tires, are proving to be quite well for you guys. How confident do you feel when we get this track back green to go back racing with the older tires?
5: Yeah, I feel fine about it. There's no tire wear. It's really a non-issue. So as long as we get a good restart and navigate lap traffic good, I think we'll be just fine.
4: How does Jake feel on the high side? We know that this track is widened out tonight. How confident does he feel up there?
5: He hasn't said much about it, but when he goes up there, he seems to be making some pretty good time, so it must be pretty good.
4: All right, that's Josh Hankish, the crew chief for Jake Garcia. We love to give some airtime to some of those unsung heroes down here.
0: Hey, he has made some great calls here tonight for sure, as Jake Garcia is the only other driver to have led this race. He's led 36 laps. Lane Riggs led the opening 135 as we go back down to Andrew Curlin.
1: Scott Zipidelli, the crew chief for Caden Honeycutt. Obviously an extended period of red flag here. Caden was looking good. What are the cooler tires going to do once he fires back off here?
6: It'll probably fire off a little bit tighter with this cycle. Biggest thing we're looking at is what lane to pick because of all the speed and dry they put down. The bottom lane seems to be pretty slick on in the box under acceleration, so that's a little bit tricky here. So our truck really needs laps to get really coming to them. So we hope we can get this thing going and get rolling and have we got 79 laps. We'll probably drag this out for 10 more laps. So it'll be a short race to the end.
1: Scott Zipidelli, crew chief for Caden Honeycutt. It sounds like they've got a pretty good long run truck tonight, hoping to get some more laps for that 11 truck.
0: Thank you very much, Andrew Curlin. So as I mentioned earlier, they were laying down speedy dry, and they literally got to the tail of the field out there on the track. And right now they're just trying to move race trucks out of the way. Oh, man, there is a lot of oil there. I just watched one of the speedy dry trucks coming off of turn number two and fishtailed as he was slipping in that oil down there. So they're leaving some speedy dry and a lot of cleanup here.
2: The racetrack looks fascinating down here. I'm looking down at turn number four. So, Ross, at the very bottom, you've got the PJ1. Then you've got the lighter gray asphalt. Then you've got this truck-width stripe of speedy dry. Then you've got rubber that's been laid down that was, honestly, it was developed in the spring race. And then you've got the outside wall. So it's art. I think it's art.
3: It is my pleasure to be up here in the booth with you fellas, because looking down at turn three, if I'm Jake Garcia leading this race, never having won in the Craftsman Truck Series, I don't like what I see. I see a lot of speedy dry and a lot of sliding that's going to happen, and I'm going to be the first one to get there if I execute the restart. So very happy to be up here and watch this restart whenever we do eventually go back green.
2: I'm happy to be up here and not breathing in a speedy dry. It's going to be kicked up in the air, Brad.
0: Yeah, I'll say this. If they lay more speedy dry down, Ross, you guys are going to be racing on dirt this week.
3: Well, we've done it before, Brad. I don't think we're going to do it again anytime soon. But, yes, there is quite a bit more work to be done. As the trucks in the backstretch will have to move out of the way and let the speedy dry trucks put more down. Wendy Venturini, what do you see down there in the pits?
4: Well, what I see is a lot of crew chiefs just patiently waiting for us to go back green. One of those crew chiefs, Kevin Bellicourt, for Daniel Hemric, sitting in the seventh position. Kevin, we've seen this race play out. A lot of the chase contenders have had some issues tonight. How much does that play into the psyche of you as a crew chief?
7: 100%. You're paying attention to what's happening around you, right? Obviously, 34 had a problem. 91 had a problem. So you got a big picture race a little bit. I put my man in a bad spot here. We got a little behind. I took two tires to jump back to the front, but I wasn't quite able to get the full clean air advantage of two tires. So The place has widened out nice tonight. You're able to run the top, which is good. We were living up there, so I think the Bristol Wild factor is about to pick up. I've got that feeling once we get the track cleaned up and get rolling here again. I think we're going to get a little caution fever, which would not hurt my feelings on two tires. And then if we can make the outside work and keep momentum up, I think we can still get up in the top five. And to your point, have an amazing point tonight. So it'd be a good way to start the playoffs.
4: So these tires being a little bit cooler when we go back, not much difference in your opinion, but you are worried a little bit about the two tires versus four.
7: I'll actually take this to try to even it a little bit, right? Let all the tires go through a cycle, cool down, and this might actually help us a little bit. So not having hot lefts and cooler rights, it just might help us.
4: Good luck out there. That's Kelvin Bellecourt, the crew chief for Daniel Hemric.
0: Thank you very much, Wendy. We appreciate that. Tim Berman is the race director here this weekend at Bristol Motor Speedway. He's done this for a long time, and he is just an awesome, awesome guy. He is actually earning his check here tonight. He is trying to actually get all of the field of trucks to move forward. And he just had to tell him, Ross, and you can probably understand this as a competitor, we just need to get you guys out of the way. And I'm paraphrasing. Spotters, we will put you back in your spot. It's okay if y'all get out of order right now.
3: Yeah. Luckily, I think, for us drivers, race control does not talk directly to us. Although at times they probably should have a channel, a button they can press and just talk to the driver. And that's one of those cases. You're trying to play telephone through the spotter from race control. But yes, the field has bunched up some, but nobody wants to get past, so they are all inching together. But we've seen it before where they'll pull us all down in the apron and clean the racetrack. Most infamously in my mind comes the memory, Echo Park Speedway, the truck series, and then they blasted the Speedy Dry with the jet dryer down, and it filled up all the cabs of the trucks, and all the drivers were complaining. So a lot of work. I mean, really, the two sweeper trucks look like chimneys over here in turn two, pumping Speedy Dry through their filters.
2: The process for race control, you know what it reminds me of, Brad? We've all got teachers in our lives. If those that teach first graders, kindergartners, when you're trying to, they go out to recess, or you're trying to corral them and go where you want them to go, but of course they're not always going to listen. It's an orchestrated effort, and certainly race control doing their best job to just get these trucks in the right position so we can lay down the Speedy Dry and get this race started again.
0: Yeah, and it's funny, you talk about the sweeper trucks that are actually vacuuming up all that Speedy Dry. I'm a huge Snoopy fan, big Peanuts fan. I always think of Pigpen. I feel like there's a sponsorship opportunity right there when it comes to those sweeper trucks. We're under the Hardy's caution for just the third time here tonight. The only other two stoppages were the stage breaks. Both of those stages were won by Lane Riggs. Lane Riggs had a problem with the right rear on his truck. He actually had to pit under green, and he now sits 27th minus two laps. Jake Garcia, a non-chase driver, he is leading this race. Caden Honeycutt is running in second. In fact, three of the top four are non-chase drivers, as Stuart Friesen is third, and Bailey Curry is running in fourth. Gio Ruggiero, a chase driver, he is sitting in that fifth spot right now. So unpredictability is one thing that we see here, and sometimes you can go out there and you can make your own luck, and sometimes Lady Luck just, in Lane Riggs' spot, grabs you in the right rear.
2: Yeah, and he's not the only one that's had some issues. We talked about Christian Eckes. He caught the wall in stage number one, being shown 35th. Eight laps down, so he's had problems. Lane Riggs, two laps down, and then certainly we had some of the chase drivers like Ty Majeski getting caught up in this most recent caution. But I love what Kevin Bellecourt just told Wendy Venturini, that he thinks we might get a little caution fever once we restart this race, because obviously it's been a fairly clean first couple of stages, and now you've got that Speedy Dry on the racetrack. Track conditions are going to be a bit of an unknown. I'm with Kevin, Ross. I think this first restart for sure is going to get very interesting, and these drivers obviously going to get a lot more aggressive here with 79 laps to go.
3: Yeah, we heard Scott Zipidelli earlier talking about, you know, maybe 10 more laps of caution at 79 to go now, be 69 laps. It's not a very long race. There's not going to be 69 laps of green flag racing. No way. I mean, one, we're going to have to cycle around and just let some of the Speedy Dry clear the battlefield here. I think we're going to have to buy more before the rest of the weekend. They are putting down a lot, because there was a lot of oil that came out of Caden Quapple's truck. So, yes, however many more green flag laps, if I'm on two tires, I like that even more, like crew chief said.
0: I just want to note that typically when the three of us are up here and I point out cautions or lack thereof, in fact, Ross, I think you wanted to take a swing at me one time. And now here are you two saying, we're about to have a caution-filled final stage of this race.
3: Hi, Pot. I'm Kettle. Nice to meet you.
0: Thank you very much.
2: It's Bristol, baby. I mean, what do you expect? I mean, we're going to see a little action here. There's no doubt about it. So, yeah, it's fascinating. Where were we, Brad, where we were worried that they were going to run out of Speedy Dry? Was that at Echo Park Speedway in Atlanta, I think it was, about a month or so ago, where we had a lot of accidents? And, boy, it was the O'Reilly race. We had cars blowing up left and right, and I was worried we were going to run out. So we're not off to a good start, Ross, but I do see something I really have been hoping for, and that's the engines have been

0: refired here as it looks like we are going to begin the caution part of the cleanup, where at least the cars are going to be able to roll around the racetrack and work some of that speedy dry in, up, and off the racetrack.
1: And this is a good thing as well. So they're going to bring them around. They still have a little bit of cleanup to do coming off of turn number two. So when we come back, it sounds like we have a ton of excitement, extra excitement for you here at Bristol Motor Speedway here on the NASCAR Racing Network as Jake Garcia is leading the UNOH 250.
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1: Back at Bristol Motor Speedway, the chase opener for the NASCAR Craftsman Truck Series alongside Nick Yeoman and Ross Chastain. My name is Brad Gilley. We have Wendy Venturini and Andrew Curlin covering things on pit road. Pat Patterson up on top of the back straightaway helping us call the lap-by-lap play-by-play. We are back under the Hardys caution. This is the third time tonight. The red flag has been lifted. Pit road has yet to be open. And the reason for this Hardys caution, Caden Quaple, making his Truck Series debut, had an engine let go, spilled a lot of fluid on the racetrack that actually caused a couple of trucks to go spinning, including chase driver Ty Majeski, and Ty Majeski has not been able to come down pit road yet to get that number 88 service, so things are going to get pretty interesting.
0: Promising future for Caden Quaple, too. I don't know if you follow the Cars Tour late model series. He has been picking up wins left and right, so Ross looks every bit of as good of a prospect as his brother Carson Quaple, who is all of a sudden looking like a guy who might be able to win a championship in the O'Reilly series.
12: Yeah, I mean, Carson has really came into his own this year. I've always heard people say that phrase. I really don't grasp what that really, I mean, I know what it means, but I don't think the words make sense in my head. But yes, Carson Quaple over on the O'Reilly side with Rodney Childers leading that number one team has a real shot. He's passed me late at Indianapolis and Iowa this year to win. Humbled me quite a bit, so good to see his younger brother racing here tonight, making his Truck Series debut. And as a older brother, I've also watched my younger brother race, and I am more nervous watching him in the past when he raced in the Truck and O'Reilly Series than I've ever been as a driver. Because I wasn't in control, and you want him to do well so bad, and I'm sure that Carson is watching and disappointed in this ending, but a lot of speed out of that 76 truck tonight.
1: Yeah, it's been a lot of fun to see, for sure. Hey, I'm just happy you were able to take that Junior Motorsports Chevy to victory lane earlier this year at Charlotte Motor Speedway in the O'Reilly race during the Coca-Cola 600 weekend. That was nice for you to finally get to ring the bell.
12: That was a great time. Two win for Junior Motorsports, and you know, in a 1-in-10, 10% win ratio. Not what I'm looking for, though. So in the future, as we build out the schedule, looking for a whole lot more.
0: Brad's happy you won at Charlotte. I'm just happy you brought the watermelon up to the booth. And while I don't root for red flags, admittedly, it has given us a chance to snack a little bit. So I'm not going to complain too much about that.
1: It is really good. Melon 1, that's the sticker you need to look for. Pit road is open, and most of the lead trucks we see are staying out. We do feel that we are going to have a couple coming in. In fact, William Sawalich dips down to the apron. We also see Ty Majeski. We know he has some damage as well. So let's start things off on the back straightaway, find out what's happening with Andrew Curlin.
13: And they're going to work on Ty Majeski's truck here. The plan was to come down and give him four fresh Goodyear tires, evaluate the damage on Ty Majeski's truck right in front of me as well. Nick Light, who has some right rear fender damage, they're going to work on his truck with some bare bond tape. So crew's going to work from the damage that those race cars had last time by, Wendy Venturini.
14: On my end of pit road, not many trucks taking advantage. Tanner Gray is one of the only ones coming down pit road, and it's no tires, just checking for damage and making an adjustment on his truck. But very quiet on the front stretch. I'm excited to see what happens when we do get back racing.
0: Thank you so much, Wendy. Also saw Dawson Sutton come to pit lane. He had a top 10 run in the spring race here at Bristol, and he has been running on the lead lap, being shown in the 15th position. So, yeah, not a lot of takers, Brad. Here, certainly the bigger concern, as Andrew touched on, some of those trucks like Majeski and certainly Nick Lights wanting to make some repairs to those trucks that were damaged in this most recent caution.
1: We still have 72 laps to go. Let's give you a rundown, especially of the lead lap trucks, and also tell you where some of the chasers are. Jake Garcia leads the UNOH 250. Caden Honeycutt runs second. Third is Stuart Friesen. Fourth is Bailey Curry. Gio Ruggiero runs fifth. Justin Haley sixth. Seventh is Daniel Hemric. Tyler Ankrum is eighth. Grant Enfinger is ninth. And Tristan McKee, running Aspire number 77, is 10th. 11th is William Sawalich, although he did just come down pit road. Landon Lewis is 12th. Corey LaJoy runs 13th. He actually got lapped in stage number one. Now he's 13th. And we'll let you continue with that, Nick.
0: Yeah, Ben Rhodes, and one of those chase drivers, runs in the 14th position. Chandler Smith had to serve a penalty and start from the rear to kick off stage number three. He's trying to fight back, but right now being shown in the 15th position. Dawson Sutton is on the lead lap in 16th. Ty Majeski spun here on the front straightaway, though still on the lead lap. He's in 17th. Final three trucks on the lead lap are Tanner Gray, Nick Lights, and Andre Perez. But, Brad, there are two additional drivers in the chase that we didn't mention in the top 20.
1: And that's Lane Riggs running two laps down in 26. Christian Eckes got into the wall early, minus eight laps in 34th. We're going to go through the Echo Park Automotive restart zone and restart this race with 69 to go. Pat Patterson, they're up in front of you.
15: Yeah, they're trying to get them all stacked back up here off of turn number two. Jake Garcia going to start up here alongside Stuart Friesen. Interesting matchup there. Caden Honeycutt's been chasing the lead all night long. He'll go outside of the second row. Then it'll be the number 17 of Gio Ruggiero filling out the second row. Daniel Hemric's had a quiet night, but he stayed in the mix. We're about ready to start it up, guys.
0: This restart could be interesting. After the track has been cleaned up from some fluid that it was laid down all the way around this half-mile racetrack, up front it's going to be Stuart Friesen to the inside, Jake Garcia to the outside. Row two, Caden Honeycutt's going to give Garcia a shove. Stuart Friesen had a hard time finding the throttle. Garcia leads him easily into one.
15: Gets a nice start there. Honeycutt's going to go way up to the top side. He's going to try to get the lead off midway down the back stretch. Here comes Honeycutt challenging for the lead now.
1: Side by side out front. Honeycutt is on the top side. Jake Garcia on the bottom. The momentum off turn four gives Caden Honeycutt the lead.
15: Honeycutt top side of the racetrack again. The battle for the lead is down the back stretch once again here at Bristol. Garcia's got it into three.
0: Caden Honeycutt had to lift off of turn number two. He'll slide down to the inside line and he will follow Jake Garcia down the front straightaway back into turn one.
15: Now they get single file. The first five positions off of turn number two. Garcia leads it there with Honeycutt right behind him and Bailey Curry.
1: Justin Haley trying to put his Ram up into the top five. He is on the high side right now. Gio Ruggiero on the bottom. This is a battle for fifth.
15: That's going to sort itself out. Well, actually not. In the middle of one and two. Haley to the top side trying to take that spot away down the backstretch.
0: How about that college Ram of Justin Haley looking strong on the outside, hanging to the right side of Gio Ruggiero. That's the battle for fifth, and it is far from decided.
15: They stay knotted up midway through one and two. Once again, top side of the racetrack. Haley trying to get that position.
1: Justin Haley on the outside of Gio Ruggiero. This fight goes into turn number four. Haley way on the top side. Ruggiero on the bottom. Advantage to Haley. They're still door to door.
15: That battle continues. Middle of one and two. Once again, they stay door to door. No change up front into three. Garcia still with the lead.
0: Those Ram trucks have really struggled in year one, but boy, Justin Haley looks strong on the top side. Gio Ruggiero, though, has a run. Can't clear them as they continue to duke it out for fifth.
15: This is great racing at Bristol. This is what you want to see. Door to door. Now it kind of sorts itself out. Haley, though, goes right back to the bumper, trying to challenge for the spot.
1: Gio Ruggiero hanging on to that fifth spot. He is taking away the bottom from Justin Haley as they continue to race back in one.
15: All that's kind of sorts itself out now. Meanwhile, up front, Garcia by about 10 truck lengths.

0: Those two have opened up a bit of a gap on Bailey Curry, who runs in the third spot. Stuart Friesen is fourth, and Gio Ruggiero is fifth. Justin Haley has settled into the sixth position, and then it's Grant Infinger, who's rallied up to seventh. The battle, though, is for third, as Bailey Curry's running the top side, and Pat, he is leaving the bottom open for Stuart Friesen.
1: The veteran Bailey Curry, he's got a lot of laps, and he knows how to use it right now. He's holding on to that third spot. Stuart Friesen trying to close that gap into turn three.
2: Stuart Friesen has to look out the windshield. He has to look in his rearview mirror. Out front, he wants to catch Bailey Curry. Behind him, Gio Ruggiero charging hard.
1: Yeah, Ruggiero now at the bottom of the racetrack. He just shows the nose once again to Friesen. Down the backstretch they go. Two-truck separation.
0: Jake Garcia is your race leader by 0.7 seconds over Caden Honeycutt. Let's get an update on the second-place running truck from Andrew Curlin.
3: Well, we heard from Scott Cipadelli, his crew chief, under that red flag. He said, we need some laps to get heat back in the tires. This is exactly what Caden Honeycutt's team wants. They came over the radio just a few laps ago, said, hey, it's just like short track racing. Wear Garcia down. So that's what they're telling their driver, Caden Honeycutt, who's currently in second.
2: Jake Garcia has caught the rear tailgate of Frankie Muniz. Frankie Muniz is way off the pace. Should be a problem for Garcia to pass him, but he's not making easy work of it like we see a lot of other lap traffic pass.
1: Yeah, Muniz now moves up on the racetrack. That's going to give Garcia plenty of room. When he gets into the leader, once again, Muniz, not knowing where he was on the racetrack, damn near took out the leader.
0: Yeah, that got very interesting there, Pat, off of turn number two is Malcolm was in the middle and then up against the outside wall. Caden Honeycutt, a little more, neat and tidy, Brad, as he moves around Frankie Muniz as well.
2: Hey, this has helped Caden Honeycutt a little bit. He's actually able to see the back bumper of Jake Garcia. Ross, we're watching a lot of drivers jockey for position. Ty Majeski trying to make his way back up. He's running in 14th, racing hard against teammate Ben Rhodes. Chandler Smith, I think he's moved up the most. He's up five spots to ninth now.
4: Yeah, one thing, way back in the pack, 28th place, Regan Smith, welcome back to the show. In a dogfight back here as he's multiple laps down and in the battle, got pinched up in the wall by his teammate, Minnie Tyrell, had to check up to not hit the wall, I think. Timmy Hill was right in the back of him, almost a big crash in the front stretch several laps ago. And for Regan, a guy that's been on TV, commentating races, talking about it for several years, I think it's great for him to get back in the truck and feel it. Multiple laps down tonight, he's going to have a different perspective as he commentates the rest of this year.
2: And Regan will be back in this truck again.
0: Yeah, he'll be racing in Charlotte in the free agent truck. And I heard some of the practice session earlier today from our television friends at Fox. And I guess the quote from Regan Smith was, Jesus, take the wheel. When he decided that he was going to race here at Bristol, and he'd been out of a truck, out of a car competitively for many, many years. But doing a nice job out there, as we always like rooting, Brad, for our fellow broadcasters.
2: Will lap traffic come into play? Jake Garcia is leading now with 50 laps to go. Caden Honeycutt runs second, third, Bailey Curry, Stuart Friesen fourth, Gio Ruggiero is fifth. From Bristol Motor Speedway, this is the NASCAR Racing Network, home of the tough trucks of NASCAR.
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0: Welcome back to Bristol Motor Speedway. It is the UNOH 250 presented by Ohio Logistics here on the NASCAR Racing Network. There are just 44 laps to go. Jake Garcia has led 70 laps tonight, and he's looking for his first career win. But Brad, still a lot of business to take care of if he's going to get that done.
2: Hearing from NASCAR officials, there might be some debris in turn number two. But

0: based on the way we've seen trucks from the bottom of the track all the way to the outside safer barrier. I could see that maybe has blown away. Ross, how often do you see debris on the track?
1: I don't know what I'm seeing right now. There are trucks all over this racetrack, and you're not going to see it here with the shadows, the very dark, the black wall against the concrete. I mean, if it's big and visible, NASCAR would have already thrown the caution. So with trucks running bottom to top, I don't see anything, as we have a battle that's already finished for second.
2: Yeah, Pat Patterson, Bailey Curry just moved around Caden Honeycutt. That 5 truck is flying as he's moved up into the second position.
3: Now, that was a great move, and I looked at Honeycutt and I thought, was something wrong? And I don't think there was anything wrong. I think Bailey Curry just saw an opening and he grabbed it. So he's got that second spot now as we work off of turn number 2. Garcia with a nice lead down the backstretch, but a change for that second spot.
0: Well, let's get an update on Caden Honeycutt from Andrew Curlin.
4: There actually is something wrong, guys. He came over the radio a few laps ago, said, I'm getting a vibration.
0: And there we see Stuart Friesen now going around the outside of Caden Honeycutt. Honeycutt's able to hold him off this time by. All of this happening with 38 laps to go here at Bristol Motor Speedway. Honeycutt goes wide. Friesen goes low. The Hardy's caution now comes out for the fourth time. That debris in turn number 2. Well, apparently that has shown up in a big, big way. And this might be a bit of a lifeline for Caden Honeycutt.
2: Yeah, that was the immediate thought that I had of if he has a vibration. There are currently 20. There will be 21 cars on the lead lap, as it looks like Luke Baldwin's going to get the free pass. But an opportunity, Ross, for if Caden Honeycutt has an issue, decision time of whether they want to bring him to pit lane.
1: Yeah, it's a race-winning ender if he does pit, but it could be a race saver, and he could not crash or have to pit under green. And
2: championship saver, too. I mean, because he's a guy that we look at as one of the favorites.
1: It could be, and with 20 trucks on the lead lap, if he was to pit, he would restart 20th, we assume, unless some other in the back half of the top 15 pit as well. But, yeah, we'll have to get more word on what Scott Zipidelli and Caden Honeycutt are talking about, but you know, if there really was debris out there, you know, that was a lot of laps to talk about it and then finally throw the caution.
0: These teams only had 3 sets of Goodyear tires coming into this race, so Caden Honeycutt, they've only pitted once, so it looks like they should at least be in a decent tire situation, although we've heard from crew chiefs that tires are not really the difference maker here tonight. Jake Garcia continues to lead. He's been out front for 77 laps here at Bristol Motor Speedway.
5: We're at the start-finish line.
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7: 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He and Hamlin bump.
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0: Caden Honeycutt did come down pit road, Andrew Curlin.
4: Yes, he did. The team made sure to make all the lug nuts tight on that last time by. Not very busy for them. They're just going to free him up a little bit, but obviously not ideal for this to happen, but good timing for that, Wendy Venturini.
10: Well, we spoke with Daniel Hemrick's crew chief, Kevin Bellicourt, where he said he might have made a mistake with 2 tires earlier in the race. They just opted to come down pit road for 4 tires, though those are the scuff tires, and there was a little bit of problem on that left rear tire. The lug nut fell out, and the tire changer had to reload that lug nut, but they are down and away with those scuff tires.
0: Thank you very much, Andrew Curlin and Wendy Venturini. We have 34 laps to go this time by here at Bristol Motor Speedway. This is the NASCAR Racing Network, home of the tough trucks of NASCAR.
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5: Welcome back to the last great Coliseum, Bristol Motor Speedway, 33 laps to go. Let's put a bow on this situation involving Caden Honeycutt. Get another update from Andrew Kerlin.
6: Well, it was absolutely the right move to come down pit road. They confirmed a right rear loose tire for Caden Honeycutt. Caden came over the radio, said, "Hey, how many laps are on the tires you just put on my truck?" They said, "Zero. You have stickers. Go on offense." So, not ideal to pit, but let's see what Caden Honeycutt can do with some four fresh Goodyear Eagles, guys.
7: Coming to one to go, and the Chews will restart with 31 laps to go in the race as we pause 10 seconds for station identification on the NASCAR Racing Network.

0: We are going to restart with 31 laps to go, and the leaders are in front of you, Pat Patterson, roaring out of turn two.
1: I got to tell you, Nick, one of the great things about this racetrack is the fact that you just never know who's going to get a shot at a win at Bristol. Bailey Curry up here in that second spot can start inside the first row here. That's where he's going to line up. You can bet he can taste this restart, and we'll see what he can make happen. Garcia's been awfully good. He's going to lead us right behind him. You got Gio Ruggiero's had a great truck all night long. Pace trucks in turn three. We're about to find out.
2: Ford of Jake Garcia surrounded by the Toyotas of Bailey Curry, Stuart Friesen, and Gio Ruggiero. Pace truck is on pit road. We're about to head through the Echo Park Automotive restart zone. Jake Garcia from the outside, the control truck. He gets a nice jump on Bailey Curry, and he tries to dive right to the inside.
1: Curry now challenging at the bottom of the racetrack. They almost get together. Here comes Friesen from the outside. Three wide into three.
0: Bailey Curry on the bottom nearly gets into Jake Garcia. They chase up the racetrack, and we've got a new leader. It's Stuart Friesen into turn one.
1: Friesen with a fantastic move on that restart leads the field down the backstretch now into turn three.
2: As they try to hang on to these trucks, Stuart Friesen out front. Bailey Curry, however, hung door to door. Curry is on the inside of Jake Garcia. Behind him, Haley's on the outside of Ruggiero.
1: Garcia going to work top side of the racetrack. He's trying to get around Bailey Curry. Bailey Curry fighting tooth and nail down the backstretch into three.
0: That was almost a mess. Just a couple laps ago, but they sorted it out. Stuart Friesen, your race leader. Jake Garcia clears Bailey Curley to grab that second spot.
1: Jake Garcia has a faster truck than Friesen, but he's going to have to get back up here and prove it into turn three. They go single file.
2: Things starting to settle out now in the top five. That's given Jake Garcia the opportunity to go on the attack. He tried to drive to the inside of Stuart Friesen. Friesen shut him off.
1: Garcia now top side of the racetrack. He'll try a different tack down the backstretch. Bailey Curry still in tow. Here goes Garcia challenging for the lead.
0: Stuart Friesen's going to leave the door open as we've got a lot of smoke down the back straightaway as Nick Lights has some smoke pouring out of the back of that truck. We stay green as Stuart Friesen leads him off a two.
1: And the battle is tight up front down the backstretch. Friesen hangs on to it into turn three.
2: Man, a lot of things happening on the back straightaway. Nick Light still staying out on the racetrack. Ross, I know you were the first one to see what was happening. What did you see?
3: I didn't see how it started, but Lane Riggs has a lot of damage. He is off the pace with the left front tire rub. It looks like damage on both sides of that truck. He's shaking the truck back and forth, trying to either clearance the fenders, see if he can continue on.
0: It's already been a miserable night for Lane Riggs, at least a miserable stage three after winning the first two, being shown two laps down. Braddy's in 26th, but as Ross pointed out, there is still a lot of smoke coming from that left front tire.
2: And he's on the racetrack up front. However, we've got a battle for the lead with Jake Garcia. We've got a battle for third. Justin Haley trying to move that Ram up the field.
1: Justin Haley going to work for that second spot. Bailey Curry up on the top side off of turn number two. Meanwhile, the battle up front separated by only two truck lengths.
0: The front four are all non-chase drivers. Not sure anyone would have predicted that. Great battle for the race lead. Stuart Friesen by a car length over Jake Garcia.
1: Friesen knows what it's like to win these races. Garcia would like to know what it's like as he gets right to the bumper and now battling for the lead into three.
2: Garcia came from the high side off of turn number two. He crossed it over in turn number three. They are now door-to-door as they cross the start-finish line.
1: Friesen will go to the top side of the racetrack in one and two. Garcia down at the bottom. Garcia wants the lead back, and he's got it momentarily down the backstretch.
0: What a drive off of turn two for Jake Garcia, but he left the door open to the inside, and Stuart Friesen has kicked it in, but it's Jake Garcia clearing him into turn one.
1: Meanwhile, Bailey Curry now has advanced back to maybe get into this fight with these guys, and Justin Haley is right there. Gio Ruggiero as well. Into the corner, though. It is all Garcia. He's got the lead back at the start-finish.
2: Lane Riggs had to come on to pit row to get fresh left-side tires. He'd already been running two laps down. Meanwhile, out front, Jake Garcia is able to start to pull away from Stuart Friesen. That's because Friesen is tied up with Bailey Curry. Bailey Curry on the inside. Stuart Friesen on the outside as they cross the start-finish line with 19 to go.
1: Garcia's got a little bit of clear sailing right now as he gets off of turn number two. He's got the lead, but that battle for the second spot is a good one. Bailey Curry giving Stuart Friesen all he's got in turn three.
0: Curry digging hard on the bottom. Stuart Friesen pinned to the top side. One bobble, and it's going to bring Justin Haley into the mix as they run second, third, and fourth.
1: Starting to pick up some more action from lap traffic now off of turn number two. Garcia out in front. Friesen trying to hold Bailey off in turn three.
2: Lane Riggs' problem bigger than just tires. He came off of pit road, and there were several sparks flying out from underneath that truck. He's coming back down onto pit road. Let's go back up front. Jake Garcia is pulling away. Stuart Friesen now running in second. Then we've got Bailey Curry once again driving to his inside. This fight for second will continue on the front straightaway.
1: Bailey Curry now into turn number one. He's only got a half a truck link off of Stuart Friesen. Bottom of the racetrack, Bailey Curry goes up and can almost get into the bumper, but he won't do it into turn number three.
0: He can smell that second position, but it is tough to get around Stuart Friesen, especially when he is digging on the bottom. They both get around a lap truck back into turn number one, separated by a couple car lengths.
1: Yeah, Parker Eatman finally gets out of the way. That lets that battle for second continue now. Bailey Curry about four truck lengths off of that second spot.
2: This time by 13 laps to go, Jake Garcia continues to lead the way.
1: Garcia has had a great truck all night long, and he has taken advantage of all the disappointment the others have had. Now he leads the field into three.
0: Should also point out Tristan McGee got around Gio Ruggiero, so now the top five are all non-chase drivers as Jake Garcia has 12 laps to go for a win.
1: Watching behind him, second spot there belongs to Stuart Friesen. Justin Haley doing all he can right now to try to grab hold of that third spot, not able to make the pass.
2: Justin Haley doing a great job in that Ram truck as he sits there and runs in the fourth spot behind him, Tristan McGee. Then you've got Gio Ruggiero. William Sawalich was almost a lap down earlier. Pat, now he's moving through the field.
1: Yeah, he's played his cards right tonight to get a top finish. Once again, he goes to work the top side there in turn number three. That battle for second, though, continues to rage. Bailey Curry tracking down Stuart Friesen. They're in the middle of one and two now as they come off the corner, but they are losing ground, Nick, to the leader.
0: And if there's one guy who would love to see them get side by side, it is the race leader, Jake Garcia, who roars across the start-finish line with nine laps to go at Bristol.
1: Garcia, nice and smooth bottom of the racetrack. He's got a lot of clear sailing right now. Just needs to be smooth with his truck. That battle for second, though, continues, and Justin Haley trying to close in on Bailey Curry.
2: Want to take it back just a little bit. Caden Honeycutt is a man on the move. He had a loose right rear. He actually has just driven around Ty Majeski. Now move Caden Honeycutt up to the A spot, and he wants more, Nick.
0: Yeah, damage control, to say the least. He is flying through the field, and if he can pick off another truck or two, he may be the highest-running chase driver as Gio Ruggiero sees William Sawalich go to his inside, Pat, as they battle into turn one for six.
1: Yeah, that's a good one off of turn number two. Now Sawalich trying to hold that possession. Ruggiero right beside him now as they work down into turn three.
2: As they come off of turn number three, Jake Garcia leads this race, but that battle for second has Bailey Curry and Stuart Friesen. Pat, it's really a three-car battle now.
1: Well, it is a really good race for Bailey Curry here tonight, trying to do all he can to hang on to Stuart Friesen.
0: And issues for Chandler Smith as he is off the pace, running the last car on the lead lap in 20th. He's bringing his car, his truck, to pit lane. Both of the front row Fords are on pit lane here on the front straightaway. Brad, this has been a wild, unpredictable race here at Bristol.
2: At Ross pointed us out to the commercial break. Really, the top three coming in, Lane Riggs, Caden Honeycutt, Chandler Smith, Ross, they've all had big issues tonight.
3: They have. One person that has not had issues tonight, Jake Garcia, continues to lead, coming back to three laps to go.

0: So as the field makes their way back around, you've got Jake Garcia out front searching for his first victory. The fight continues for second.
1: Yep, that battle is a good one again in the middle of one and two. Off the corner, Bailey Curry's got a little bit of an advantage. And Stuart Friesen goes up and almost gets to his bumper. Meanwhile, the leader off of turn number four.
2: Bit of a slide job as Bailey Curry sideways off of turn four. He's got that second position, but there's just two laps to go for Jake Garcia as he has opened up a half a straightaway lead. Here he comes out of turn number four, about to see the white flag. One final trip around Bristol Motor Speedway for Jake Garcia.
1: To win here, to win at the last great Coliseum, that's what Jake Garcia is thinking. Down the backstretch one last time, he's going to pull it off tonight.
0: He fell just shy of making the chase, but now he will drive into victory lane. Jake Garcia will see the checkered flag and pick up his first career victory in the UNOH 250 here at Bristol Motor Speedway.
2: Bailey Curry picks up a hard-earned second-place finish. Stuart Friesen held to hold off a strong charge from Justin Haley. Friesen finishes third, Justin Haley fourth, and Tristan McKee caps off, Brad, and all drivers outside of the chase, top five here at Bristol.
0: It is going to be a big celebration here. We'll come back. You'll hear from the race winner and the top finishers here at Bristol.
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0: Welcome back to Bristol Motor Speedway. Jake Garcia takes Thor Sport Racing to victory lane for the first time in a long time. It is great to see a big smoky burn out there on the front straightaway and a first-time winner here in the NASCAR Craftsman Truck Series on a big day for the non-Chase drivers in the Chase opener for the Truck Series. Jake Garcia has won the UNOH 250, Bailey Curry second, Stuart Friesen third, Justin Haley fourth, Tristan McKee fifth. The top Chase driver, Gio Ruggiero, in sixth place. And when we look at the point standings, we didn't see a change for the lead, but Caden Honeycutt made up a lot of ground.
2: He certainly did. Closed it down to just 3 points. He sits in second behind Lane Riggs, who ultimately finishes 32nd tonight. Late problems for Chandler Smith. He finishes three laps down in 24th. He is 30 points back. Big winner in terms of the points is Ty Majeski. He moves up two spots after he had a pretty nice night finishing in ninth and collecting quite a few stage points as well. So a wild and unpredictable night, but Ross, doesn't get anything any better than watching somebody celebrate their first win. All the hard work that goes into

0: Steve and CeCe have to be over the top excited for this, and you know, doing this together. They're a close knit family, and for that Quanta Curb Records Ford to go to Victory Lane, first time in a long time for Thor Sport to go to Victory Lane. Brad,
1: how awesome is that? It is just so cool to see the drive that he put on. Garcia led 104 laps. He literally led most of the final stage of this race, and he went up there and took this victory. We did have some drivers with problems. This is Bristol Motor Speedway. That's going to happen. For Jake Garcia to watch what he did, he was a contender all night long. In fact, Jake Garcia was fourth in stage one, fourth in stage number two, the race-winning driver here at Bristol, and just a big, big day for him. And it doesn't get much better than this.
0: 94th start. I've always heard in these series, it takes 100 races. And people reaffirmed that to me when I got to the Cup Series that first year. I was in the CGR 42 car, and they just kept telling me it's 100. There's 36 points races a year. Just, we're going to give you 100, and Jake Garcia at race 94 gets to drive on top of the building in turn 3 and go to victory lane. Andrew Kurland.
2: Bailey Curry finishes in the second position. It was certainly one heck of a fight stepping in here with Bailey. How about the effort? It was a hard-fought battle. What are the emotions right now?
3: I mean, they're good. They're all good ones. You know, again, huge thank you to Tricon, Toyota. The effort these guys put in is unmatched, and you know, been truck chiefing all year this year, and you see it, and, you know, been doing it. And to be a part of it, go get a good finish for these guys, it's really special.
2: It's great to see all the hard work pay off for Bailey Curry. He finishes second, Wendy Venturini.
4: 94 starts, and 21-year-old Jake Garcia is currently grabbing the checkered flag from the flag stand. Congratulations, Jake. You officially are a winner in the Truck Series. How does this feel?
5: I mean, it feels so good. Been waiting for this one for a long time. Truck was amazing. Everything went our way. We had a truck this good last fall, had a motor break, and we had to wait another year. But, man, so happy for all my guys. They work just as hard at this as I do. I want to thank Quanta Services, Ford Racing, Curb Records, just for all they do. Yeah, really excited to celebrate this one. This is awesome.
4: Ross Chastain called you the winner early on in this race. How did the truck feel? Did you have any indication how strong you were early on?
5: Well, I knew we were going to be pretty good. You know, it was like five laps or so, and we were up to seventh. We started 12th. So I knew we were going to be good, but I didn't know how we were compared to the 34.
4: Well, enjoy this victory. Jake Garcia, a winner in the Truck Series.
6: He leads 104 laps to get his very first win, and a hard, well-earned victory at that. Andrew Kurland.
2: Stuart Friesen is the third-place finisher. He took four tires at first stop, two tires, and had to hold on to it the whole final stage. How difficult was that to do from your perspective?
7: It wasn't that bad. We had a really, really good Helmar TRD Pro. Guys did a good job getting me the track position, and track position I felt like was key for us. Clean air, it was good. Had the lead there, but there's too many laps left to hold on. And we started losing front turn about 15, 20 to go. And we're just kind of hanging on those last five. So proud of the effort of these guys. Fought a brake problem in practice and were able to get that somewhat remedied. So we got some work to do on that. But proud of these guys. And, man, it was close there. I was hoping for another, you know, green-white checkered or something to be able to mix it up from the top again. But we didn't get it, so. Another good top five. We'll keep building, keep digging.
2: No doubt. It was certainly fun to follow Stuart Friesen here at Bristol.
1: It was that for sure. The last time Thor Sport was in Victory Lane, Nick Yeoman, it's been almost 2 years. Almost.
6: Yeah, Ty Majeski winning at Phoenix November 8th of 2024. Of course, that was a big win because it also netted him a championship. But it's been a while for that organization. So, Ross, hard not to be happy for those folks that they call Sandusky, Ohio home, correct?
0: Duke and Rhonda Thorson lead this team, the longest active truck team in the history of the series. Very happy for them and Allison Thorson. Wendy Venturini.
6: Go ahead, Wendy.
1: All right, we'll check in with Wendy coming up here shortly, and we'll now go back down to Andrew Kurland.
2: Caden Honeycutt, it was a hard-fought battle, an unfortunate loose wheel. I can see you're pretty worn out. What was it like from behind the truck?
8: Yeah, it definitely sucks. God, it was so damn good tonight. Just
3: I didn't.

0: obviously I didn't lead a lot last, but man, we were throwing on a 34. I felt like we were better than him for sure, and I just needed a long run, and 98 had a clean air, so I was just biding my time, waiting for the track to widen out, and then attack. And as soon as I went to go attack, is when I had the vibration, and it was getting worse and worse. And thank goodness we had the caution, and was able to come down and fix it. And man, just so unfortunate. Thanks to Mobile One, Safe Flight, this whole team 11, Scott, David, and Chuck, Cube, Tim, everyone that does such a great job. So. Yeah, my picker has been amazing all season, and, you know, it's probably the second mistake I've ever seen him make all season. So they're the best, and I will stand by that all day. And, we win and lose as a team, and we'll go on to the next 6 weeks and just keep on bouncing and bringing trucks like this every week.
1: An unfortunate result, knowing what their potential was, but Caden Honeycutt -3 to Lane Riggs here tonight after Bristol.
2: All right, thank you very much, and what a heck of a drive for him to race his way back up into the top eight as we go back down to Wendy Venturini.
3: All right, guys, now we are on the backstretch with Tristan McKee taking that E-Series championship earlier today and a solid, solid run here at Bristol in the truck race. How would you sum up this Thursday night of racing at Bristol for you?
4: Yeah, it was a great night. Made a lot of laps out there with the ARCA and truck, so yeah, it's definitely a lot of fun. Really cool to get my first top five at Bristol. I'm in such a special track, and it's really fun to race that, so super stoked on that. Thanks to all the Aspire guys and RCA for coming on board. Did a really good job on this truck. We had a really fast truck.
3: How much momentum does this give you for the future in your truck series career?
4: Yeah, it feels really good. I mean, I've had 3 starts and 3 top tens, so yeah, definitely have a lot of momentum going right now, and just got to capitalize on the next few, Martinsville and Phoenix, which is 2 tracks I've been to. So definitely looking forward to it.
3: All right, congrats on a great night. That's Tristan McKee, who just turned 16 last month. Andrew?
1: Justin Haley finishes 4th in his Ram truck. You guys worked on it all night long. You clawed your way up into the top 5. How would you evaluate the result for you guys and the team?
5: Yeah, I mean, it's great to finally break the top 5 barrier. You know, I finished 6th, AJ finished 6th. So, yeah, I mean, it's just been a grind. It's been a grind all season, and this is an older truck. This is a pretty old KBM truck, I think. So, yeah, I just worked on it all day in practice, and I feel like I got a good feel for this place. I feel like I've always ran decent here. So, just everything lined up, had good pit stops, good strategy, and we're pretty decent.
1: It's a huge accomplishment for Justin Haley and the colleague team at top 5 here at Bristol.
2: Thank you very much. Big congratulations to them. Congratulations to race winner Jake Garcia. When we come back, we'll give you a full field rundown, and we'll let you know how the points shake out from Bristol Motor Speedway. 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
2: Back at Bristol Motor Speedway, putting the finishing touches on the UNOH 250 presented by Ohio Logistics that was won by a first-time winner in Jake Garcia. Let's give you a final look at where everybody finished. Again, Jake Garcia, 104 laps led, and led the most important one, lap 250. He picks up the win here at Bristol Motor Speedway. Bailey Curry finishes second. Stuart Friesen third. Justin Haley fourth. Tristan McKee fifth. What an incredible top 5. Gio Ruggiero, the highest finishing Chase driver, he comes home in 6th. William Sawalich finishes 7th. Caden Honeycutt rallied with those 4 fresh tires, got back up to 8th, but will leave tonight disappointed. Ty Majeski was 9th. Grant Infinger finishes 10th. Finishing 11th was Ben Rhodes. Daniel Hemric was 12th. Tyler Ankrum 13th. Landon Lewis 14th. Dawson Sutton 15th. 16th was Tanner Gray.

0: Andre Perez with 17th, 18th Corey LaJoie. The last truck on the lead lap, Luke Baldwin finished 19th. Nick Sanchez one lap down in 20th.
1: Brendan Butterbean Queen finishes 21st tonight. Timmy Hill was 22nd. Regan Smith finishes 23rd. Chandler Smith had an issue on pit lane. Couple issues. He finishes 24th tonight. Took a big hit in the points. Connor Mosack finished 25th. Minny Tyrell was 26th. Chris Wright was 27th. Cole Butcher was 28th. Connor Hall finishes 29th. And Christian Eckes with a disappointing night. He came in 4th in the points. He's going to fall all the way to 8th with a 30th place finish.
0: Parker Eatman was 31st. 32nd was championship points leader Lane Riggs. Frankie Muniz finished 33rd. Nick Lights was 34th. Caden Quapel had an engine let go, and he finished 35th. And it was Justin Machenko finishing 36th. He was the first truck out of this race. Let's take a look at the points, Nick.
1: It is Lane Riggs who holds on to the points lead, but that margin that he built up by being the number one seed is all but gone. Just 3 points over Caden Honeycutt, 30 over Chandler Smith, 35 over Ty Majeski, 39 over Gio Ruggiero. Bit of a gap back to sixth. That's the nine machine of Grant Enfinger. He's 53 points back. Daniel Hemric is seventh, 56 points back. Again, we mentioned the big loser tonight was Christian Eckes. He falls 4 spots. He's 58 points back. Ben Rhodes is 61 points back. Tyler Ankrum had a very quiet anonymous night. He is 10th, 71 points back.
0: Tomorrow we're back on the air, 4:30 Eastern time, practice and qualifying for the Bass Pro Shops night race with the NASCAR Cup Series. And then 7 o'clock Eastern time, Ross Chastain will once again join us in the booth for the call of the Food City 300 O'Reilly Auto Parts Series race. Awesome having you up here.
2: It is awesome to be up here with you boys 2 nights in a row to settle in and maybe find the thermostat, turn it down a little bit, Nick, for tomorrow night. But no, great night of racing late here in the summer ahead of fall. And in the morning, I'm going to go grab some breakfast with some friends and then hit the Creeper Trail, Brad. I saw you did this morning.
0: I will be doing some bicycle riding with Andrew Curlin and David Stiles, and we're going to have a lot of fun out there. This is a beautiful part of the country. We're making the most of it.
1: And I tip my cap to you, by the way, because you called it. You said Jake Garcia was going to have a big night, ends up in victory lane. So you've got about 18 hours to think about who you're going to pick for the O'Reilly Auto Parts Series race. And I want another first-time winner. So that was a lot of fun.
2: Give me some time. Right now I want to walk down to victory lane and congratulate the Garcias, the entire family, and everybody at ThorSport for winning. That was a statement win tonight. Not making the chase. Jake Garcia, he said it. His crew continues to show up for him. He shows up for them. They put in the work. 94 races, they're in victory lane at Bristol.
0: Big congratulations. Want to thank an awesome broadcast crew covering things up in the turns, Pat Patterson, our pit reporters, Andrew Curlin and Wendy Venturini, our engineers, Harold Hamrick, Scott Hollingsworth, and Bill Parrott. Our director tonight was David Stiles, productionist Kent Bernhardt, sales and marketing, Alexis Erickson, Barry Roach, and David Stiles, the senior vice president and general manager of PRN is Jerry Horn. For Nick Yeoman, for Ross Chastain, my name is Brad Gilley. Big congratulations to Jake Garcia. Thank you for tuning in to hear his first career truck series victory.
3: 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This broadcast was a production of the NASCAR Racing Network.